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0: 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I'm Elise Riley, and each week on Wet Nose Wednesday, I will feature a new dog or cat looking for its forever home. 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
1: 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I'm Elise Riley, and each week on Wet Nose Wednesday, I will feature a new dog or cat looking for its forever home. I will feature animals from Greenville County Animal Care and other rescues. 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

0: But you're not sure where to start? Don't worry, we've got you covered. I'm Elise Riley, and each week on Wet Nose Wednesday, I will feature a new dog or cat looking for its forever home. I will feature animals from Greenville County Animal Care and other rescues. So make sure you follow B93.7 on Facebook and Instagram so you never miss out on seeing these sweet faces. 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
1: If you're sitting in traffic right now, look to your left and your right, and chances are one of those drivers has a weapon on hand.
2: What's wrong with that? You say that like it's bad. I'm not kidding.
1: You need to be careful because a lot of times you want to cut somebody off, and you're like, I'm just going to cut them off. And now people will shoot you.
2: You say that. I have a weapon in my car. I have a concealed weapons permit. I get cut off. I don't shoot anybody.
1: Okay.
2: Because it doesn't make sense.
3: But it happens.
2: But lots of things happen, but it's not happening very often.
1: Two-thirds of us have kept a weapon in our car before. Think

0: car. I know guys with the pickup trucks, they still have those gun racks in the back of the cars. Can you do that?
1: You should be able to.
2: I live in a city, Hawk.
1: Long rifle? I don't think there's any restriction on that.
0: I've got to say, though, you see one of those in the back of someone's window, you ain't going to, you know, drive too close.
2: No, usually there's a deer in the back of the truck.
0: Or on the hood.
1: Armed society is a polite society.
0: Yeah. Top weapons that we most likely keep in our car, they say, is a knife, pepper spray, a gun, a baseball bat.
1: Wow. All right. A pepper spray is not a weapon. That's a defensive device.
0: You know what, though? If someone's all sticking their head in your car, I mean, that pepper spray would...
1: Well, sure, but it's defensive. It's not like you go around robbing people with pepper spray.
0: Well, this is to protect yourself. That's what I'm thinking about. These weapons are for your protection. That's why you would have a weapon in your car, right?
3: Yeah.
4: Plus, you got to be careful with pepper spray, because I sprayed it one time, and it got in the wind and came right back in my face. And it works. It would deter me if I were a robber. Don't ask questions, Kato.
2: I want to know why you sprayed it.
1: I do, too.
4: I was just curious.
2: Just trying.
4: Yeah.
2: Let me show you.
0: did you do it just to see if it works?
4: It was in college, and I had a bunch of friends, and they wanted to see if it worked. So I was like, heck yeah, I'll do it. So I sprayed them, and then it came back in the wind, and all of us were just, oh my gosh, the whole day.
1: You learned from that. You learned, like, oh, I don't want to just carelessly spray this if someone's attacking me. I need to think it through.
2: Yeah. While you're being attacked, see which way the wind's blowing.
4: Hold, please.
2: Finger in the air.
4: Okay, easterly winds.
2: Yeah. Could you move over that way?
0: A tire iron was also mentioned as a weapon. That should already be in your car.
1: Well, somewhere.
0: For me, I don't have any weapons in my car. Maybe the smell could knock somebody out.
2: Yeah, I've been in there.
0: Those Cheetos, after a while, they go stale. Oh, I've got my, you know what? I got my snow scraper. I could scrape somebody to death. Hold still. Now, that would hurt.
1: So you're basically telling people that you are unarmed.
0: Yeah.
2: Well,
0: I guess so.
2: I pretty much am, except for these guns right here.
4: Whoa, careful with those.
2: Oh, hurt. I pulled something.
0: You don't have anything. Like, you got a very neat car. Yours is very neat.
2: There's barely an umbrella in there. Yeah. I have jumper cables.
0: I got some Post-it notes.
2: I know everybody gets in my car. They're like, is this brand new? I'm like, no, I'm the only one that rides in it. I don't eat in my car. I don't bring bottled waters. There's no trash in my car. Everything's organized. You know what I mean?
0: All right. People that we think are most prone to road rage.
1: All right.
0: Are men.
1: I don't do road rage.
0: Okay.
1: Not like that.
0: People in sports cars. Tom.
1: You can't be pointing at anyone. You're the only one in the room who's actually done road rage.
0: I did. That's a long time.
1: He drove through a front yard.
0: And you know what? Here's the thing. Tom, you are such... I'm going to call you out today because the truth is very important.
1: Okay.
0: You lied just
1: about
0: now.
1: What?
0: Because I have been on the road with you where you were passing a car, you couldn't get around them the right way. You went actually the right way in like the medium...
2: the emergency lane.
0: And passed them.
1: I wasn't angry.
0: All right. You didn't lie then.
2: Man, that's not road rage. It's got to be another.
1: It was a tactical move.
0: All right. And then younger drivers are prone to be more road rage.
2: I just try not to get angry. You know, I give myself plenty of time to get anywhere. I'm never running late, knock on wood, except to work. but I just, like today, I'm going, you know, you go 70 on 385 because everybody does. And a van just pulls over and gets in my lane going 45. I just slow down because my exit's coming up. And I'm like, I can't get mad.
0: Well, here's the people you need to look out for. People with fancy cars like the BMWs and the Mercedes.
2: Mm-hmm.
0: Those cars that cost more, they say they are most likely to have weapons on hand and road rage.
4: Really? Because the cheaper cars, I mean, you don't have anything to lose. You don't even need a weapon. Just like knock them loose and spin them into the wall kind of thing.
0: Maybe they're entitled.
4: I think
2: that's what it is. Yeah, it's their road.
1: Oh, you're saying the rich people?
0: Yeah.
1: Well, they did pay a lot on taxes.
0: That's true. They get to drive differently than
5: then
0: we
5: they
0: do.
5: They should get their own lane.
1: I get mad about stuff like I came into work this morning and I get to turn right onto Garlington off of Woodruff Road.
2: I was thinking about that.
1: There were about four or five of us with blinkers. You could see all the right-hand blinkers and one moron sitting at the front going straight.
2: It's his prerogative.
1: But there's three lanes there. He could choose the other two.
2: He'd not be turning into shops at Greenridge.
1: I don't care. Wait until all of us have turned. That's so rude.
4: Yeah, but sometimes you do wait, and then somebody else is in front of you, and then you're stuck, and you're trying to last minute get over.
2: Yeah, and then you become the jerk.
1: It was you.
0: Okay, two random stats about...

0: And this doesn't have to do with road rage, but 29% of people admit they sing along to us while they're listening. So they're singing along to the song. They're singing along to the songs. And 22% of us occasionally dance while we're driving. That's dangerous.
1: I've done the electric slide.
0: I'll twerk. But that's only if I'm itching down there. I'll do a little twerk on my seat.
2: I don't do that, but I play the drums on my steering wheel.
0: Oh, okay.
2: And then my sun visor is the cymbals.
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4: Injured?

0: day and age where everyone gets a trophy and everyone is unique just like everyone else, and where we try to make everyone feel like they are special and important, we're always looking for things to congratulate or compliment someone on. And one thing that people are starting to do now that is interesting, at least, is to try to find something specific and peculiar that a person is very good at that may not be normal or something that's even useful, but that they can say, I'm really good at this.
1: I like farts.
0: Pardon me?
1: I can light farts.
2: Oh, you can play your armpit, too.
1: Oh, I can play my armpit.
2: Yeah.
1: That is unusual. No one can play songs on their armpit.
0: I wouldn't say no one, but you're probably a member of a very small group of people
2: you
0: that
2: should
0: can.
2: You should have opened up for Morgan Wallen.
1: Yeah, you really should have.
0: I can tell you're dying to demonstrate right now.
1: I can if you'd like.
2: He's got his shirt off already.
0: I know.
1: It's been a while. I'm not,
2: tune up now.
3: Not you with the harmonica ready to go.
1: Oh, yeah, here we go.
4: Happy birthday to Happy birthday, everybody. Happy birthday to
2: He's available for kids' parties.
1: Yes, I am. Or adults.
2: Adults.
0: I honestly think you should sign up on Cameo, and you can make serious side money doing that.
2: Man, there you go.
3: All right, I'm curious. How does that actually happen?
1: Yeah.
3: Is it like a moisture balance thing? Is it?
2: You can't. I can't play
1: you
2: a tune, but I can make a noise.
0: I think I can make a noise.
1: It is a gift.
3: That actually is a gift. Like, that's crazy.
1: Okay.
0: Okay, I'm just getting stuff
1: get down
0: all
1: there.
0: Over
1: you gotta
0: my hands.
1: Put your microphone close, Kato. It sounds like you're pumping up a bicycle tire.
3: It's so dainty.
2: That's a poof.
0: So clearly, you know Hawk has a gift.
1: You know what? I could like go that to like hurt. You know where you got guitar lessons and stuff.
0: Kato is sniffing his hand right
2: now. It smells like degree.
1: Can you imagine kids walking in, you know, and the kid walking out?
3: Oh, my God.
1: Of like
3: Mom,
1: a guitar
3: look what
1: lesson.
3: I learned. Yeah.
0: Well, they ask people, what is something you're shockingly good at that most people don't know about and you don't mention?
3: Mm-hmm. Not gonna lie, you're shockingly good at that.
1: Thank you. Mm-hmm. I can do other songs.
2: I'm jealous. Yeah.
0: One person said that they have an amazingly accurate internal clock. If they need to wake up at 6:14 a.m., they will open their eyes at exactly 6:13, look at the clock, and watch the numbers change.
2: That's evil. Yeah.
1: I'm pretty good at that, though. I don't have to set anything.
0: Like, even if you got on a different, totally different time than your normal time?
1: Yeah, I can't tell you.
3: I think I'm shockingly good at not hearing the alarm in the morning.
1: That's a gift.
0: All right. Another person says that they can untie tight knots. When they were a child, they would tie extremely tight knots on purpose just to untie them, and now they're very good at it.
1: You know what? There's some satisfaction when you do that. And when you have kids and, you know, they got a knot, or even like, you know, a girlfriend or wife and they've got some kind of kink in their necklace.
3: Mm-hmm.
2: Oh, that's hard.
1: You get, though, the little bitty tweezers out and you feel like the champion.
2: I got some shoes that the laces are really thin and one of the laces got into a knot and I just had to lead that knot. I can still tie them.
1: Yeah.
2: They're still separate. Just one of those strings got a knot in it.
0: Well, that's not your gift. Like a small either screwdriver, like a Phillips head or something.
2: I overlook it. I just tie my shoes.
0: Maybe you should just find this person.
2: True.
0: All right, here's an interesting one, and I have a tiny bit of this, but it's not worth mentioning. But this person says they always know which direction they're facing, even when underground. Also, if they've ever been to a place ever before, even just once, they can find their way back, even if it's from a different starting point, years later.
3: Okay, now that one you can easily prove, but how many times has someone been like, go underground and tell me which direction you're facing?
0: Yeah, but this person can do it, and then they can check like their phone and see if they're right.
1: I mean, it can. The sun can be setting, and I'm still like, I don't know which way I'm facing right now.
2: I have a friend that's lived in the same house for many years, and every time I go to visit, I have to ask their address.

0: How to get there.
1: Now, Cato, some people did say, I'm known as what is the, how are you this bad at recognizing faces or finding directions?
0: Mm-hmm.
1: One person says they've even continued a conversation with a new person that wasn't the original person they were talking to because they didn't realize someone else had come over. So someone was talking to them, went to get a drink. Someone else came over, and they thought it was the same
2: facial
1: person.
2: Facial recognition, I got you.
1: Now, I have a problem with that. I'm not that extreme, mm-hmm. but I am horrible at facial recognition. Like, if I don't see you on a regular basis, I don't remember you. And it's not personal.
2: Okay,
1: I just can't remember
2: it. That's everybody, then.
1: No, you guys know people, and I'll be like, I don't recognize this person from Adam. And you're like, well, they were an intern with us for a year. Yeah. I'm like, I don't know who they are.
0: Mm-hmm. I can know faces. Like if I went to school or worked with you, you know, when I was a teen, I'm like, I know you. Don't know where and don't know your name.
2: Here's
0: but
2: what
0: I know,
2: you need.
0: I know you.
2: You need a facial recognition app. And it's like, you know, it's got the person's name. You're like, hold on just a second. You just put your phone up
0: that
2: there.
0: That would be neat.
2: Oh, hey, Tim, good to see you.
1: Another person says they can pick handcuffs. They can do it in less than 4 seconds with a needle they hide under their upper lip. And that is with their hands cuffed behind their back. Four seconds.
0: How did they get it out of the lip?
1: I guess with their tongue.
2: Yeah.
0: And how did they get it around to the back of their hands?
1: I do not know. I'd like to see. I would pay to see it.
2: Well, I can't pick handcuffs. There's other things I can pick, but not handcuffs.
0: And you're good at that,
2: Thank
0: too.
2: Yes. Get out of some sticky situations, right?
1: And then finally, one person says, I am an elite person who can make a list for things I need to do that day and completely ignore it.
2: Yeah. We're all gifted at that.
1: I'm very gifted at that as well.
0: I don't even make a list.
1: I think Hawk is definitely one of the better on this list.
2: Thank you.
0: Yeah.
1: I mean,
0: yeah.
1: Being able to play your armpit is definitely something I think you could make money doing.
2: The next time I do this, you need to talk to my manager. I want to get paid for this. Oh, I am getting paid.
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0: 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Good morning. It's the Hawk and Tom Show. Looks like it's going to be hot today with a high of 98. Get that. Going to be down to 74 at night. Right now, it is 5:56.
1: Well, in front of me, I have uncommon things that should be more accepted in our society. Some of these I agree with, some I don't.
2: Can I nominate one?
1: Yeah, go ahead.
2: Dogs should be able to have dinner with you at restaurants.
1: Okay, yeah.
2: You know, is that on there?
1: No, it is not, but you see that a lot overseas.
3: Yeah, they do.
4: Sit here.
3: Yeah, sit outside.
1: You don't see a lot, though.
2: They do because they're downtown, Hawk, and that's it is in downtown Greenville, but most places it's not.
1: I just thought you were setting like a place for the dog at the dinner table. He's got his little bowl right there on the table.
4: There are restaurants that have bowls out for dogs.
1: Really?
4: Yeah.
1: Okay, well, that's...
4: Bring your dog and hang out.
1: I believe in that one. I think that's a good one. Mm-hmm. Eating out alone.
5: Sometimes you don't have anybody to go with.
1: A lot of people are self-conscious about it, but you know what? Here with the cell phones at the time that we live in now, it's okay to eat out alone. I think that should be more accepted.
4: What's funny is when you're eating alone and you just sit there looking straight ahead. Don't look at your phone or nothing. Just
1: yeah, but I see people doing that.
2: That's sad.
4: I've only done that like a couple of times. I don't like eating alone.
2: I feel like ever since phones got so the way they are, that it's not been as big a deal.
4: Right.
2: I think whenever they didn't have the phones, people looked sad.
4: I mean, we still think you look sad, but
2: see, I don't know. I wouldn't care because I'd be sitting there trying to solve a crossword

0: puzzle or whatever I'm doing. I wouldn't care.
1: Okay, they say changing careers in midlife. Burnout is real, y'all.
2: Yes, it is.
1: I got to tell you, so many of my friends lately, they've been working at a place for like 20 years. I call them, I'm like, I'm not working there anymore. I'm like, what? Well, you're kidding me. I'm like, I depend on you when I go in there.
0: What did they leave for?
1: I don't know. I just want to, I'm kind of burnt out and I want to move on to something else.
2: Need a change.
3: Shake it up.
0: Yeah. I would do that, but where else am I going to go?
1: I don't know. Cato, tell them about our conversation today. Where are you going to go?
2: Huh?
1: You're burnout.
2: What do you mean?
1: Never mind.
2: You said what?
1: I think he's burnt out just a little bit. Okay, these are uncommon things that should be more accepted. Good bosses that help you grow and learn and encourage and motivate you, not the ones that tear you down all the time and tell you how bad you're doing.
2: Never had one of those.
1: You know what's so crazy is they will send out emails and statistics about how well you're doing now. I feel bad for some of the salespeople because like they are ranked from 10 to number 1. And it's down there in the snack room, and you see who actually did their job well this past month.
2: Yeah.
1: And I'm like, if we saw that, that would tear me. I'd be going, oh, really?
2: That's why we're down to 4 salespeople. Everybody's leaving or getting fired.
1: Yeah.
0: That sucks, because then you're like, I used to be 4th. It wasn't bad. Now I'm last.
1: Okay. they say splitting the check on dates. I disagree with that one. That shouldn't be more accepted. Do you?
0: I don't like it, but you know what? That's the way people are growing up now. And if it works for them, then more power to you. I grew up where the man was more chivalrous, but I also grew up when the man usually did the work and the woman stayed at home, and that's changed too. So there's more equality. Right. And I don't know the difference now in the words equity and equality, but there's some big difference in those two.
1: Yeah.
0: But there is more where the men and women are bringing in paychecks now.
2: And that's good, because I don't know what it is. I'll eat lunch with friends of mine.
1: Yeah.
2: And they'll automatically bring me the check with all of it. I'm like, oh, no. She's a friend. Let's split this. She's got her own check. I got mine. But why do you think I'm the one paying for it?
3: Yeah, know your place. You're paying for your own.
0: Yeah. She's not kissing me at the end of this date, so she's paying.
1: Yeah. You and Tori,
0: you guys
1: tell
0: me I was wrong for that.
2: Yep. I did buy Tori's lunch one time.
1: Okay. Uncommon things that should be more just accepted. They say adult slumber parties. They should be more accepted.
0: Why?
3: I agree.
1: They say staying over or renting a house and going like on a weekend with your friends. I do that.
0: That's different.
1: Like our poker buddies, we'll go out. But they don't come over and we spend the night together.
0: That's what it sounds like. I mean, it's like an overnight slumber party. Sounds like you're going to one of the houses.
3: There is nothing more fun than when my husband's out of town. I'll call my girlfriends and we'll eat junk food. We'll be in PJs. We'll watch trashy movies. I love it.
1: I think it's more for the girls, Tom. Guys don't really like, hey, Tim, I'm going to have a sleepover. Let's get the guys over and we'll play poker all night long.
0: I do not want to wake up in someone else's house, and I do not want other people waking up in my house.
1: Yeah.
2: You don't have anything to worry about.
0: Good.
1: I will say this, though. My mom's a granny. And they have sleepovers, like it's a big granny sleepover party.
0: What's that mean?
1: Well, it's like all of her friends will come over and they will like stay the weekend.
0: That's weird.
3: Yeah. I love it. I think it's so cute. Why not?
2: I've done it.
1: They freeze each other's bra, whoever falls asleep first, and that happens around 5:30 in the evening. Wake Martha up! But adult sleepover parties, those are the things that should be more accepted. Some normal things that should really need to go away are ice cream trucks that only play Pop Goes the Weasel.
0: I don't care about that, but I don't want them to keep running after I start chasing them.
3: And ice cream trucks that only sell ice cream. How about some wine? How about some margaritas?
1: You know what would be fun for the moms?
3: Yes.
1: The margarita truck coming around the neighborhood.
3: They need to ride side by side. You got the ice cream truck for the kids and the alcohol one for the mom.
2: Well, let's just go further with all these food trucks. I'd like a taco truck to come by, or a Bud Rucker's, or a Bucky's barbecue truck.
1: Just through the neighborhood?
2: Just play it Pop Goes the Weasel. I don't care. I would buy.
0: A lot of those trucks have been known to sell more than just ice cream, if you know what I mean.
2: That's the ones I want, too.
1: What do they have on the side of the truck? Is it like different types of...
0: It's a big leaf.
3: Okay. It just says, comma, et cetera.
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1: Financial. 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

0: It's a Monday here on the Hawk and Tom Show, and it's happened pretty quick, didn't it? It's 6:11 now. Got some sunshine heading our way. Chance for those afternoon thunderstorms and a high of 98 degrees.
1: I want to talk to you about something that we have all discussed at some point or another, and that is Chick-fil-A's remarkable ability to move customers through and get the job done right.
0: Yeah.
2: It was my pleasure for those 2 weeks.
1: And they even tell you that it's their pleasure to do so. Mm-hmm. There are very few other fast food places that even try to do it as well as them.
3: That's true. And I happen to see a video of a guy pulling through Chick-fil-A. Somebody's in front of him ordering from the person standing out there. He is fussing, going, "I can't believe you had to stop and order on the app." And I'm like, I don't order on an app.
0: I don't like
3: it.
0: And
3: they already get you through fast enough, so what's the deal?
0: Yeah.
3: So don't be a jerk.
2: People are feisty.
1: Yeah, they get upset these days.
3: He was hungry, I guess.
1: Uh-huh. He was hangry. Well, apparently, a couple saw a Chick-fil-A worker who was going above and beyond. They were absolutely killing it. This person had a customer who had apparently started to drive off, and they didn't get their coffee yet.
0: Uh-oh.
1: And so they decided to make sure that customer got their coffee, chasing after them. Now, this is a couple in the car that was actually videoing when it happened, and here's what they had to say.
4: Oh, my God. Chick-fil-A had the best.
5: That is crazy.
4: Good God.
5: She need a tip.
6: Sis ran, but I love it, though.
7: Listen, if you're a business owner and you just saw that lady running after the car to deliver a coffee that the person drove off on all the way to Chick-fil-A, she's on the road running. Listen, if you have that level of service, you will win in business.
0: Okay, time out. She's on the road?
1: She is running after him.
0: I didn't see the video.
3: Yes.
2: The problem is, by the time I got to the car, that coffee would have been spilled all over the road.
1: And I would have been like...
3: But it was like a four-lane road, like Pleasantburg or Woodruff Road, and she's running down the middle of it to get to the car. I guess they were stopped at a red light.
0: There's a point, though, where you just let it go.
3: Yeah, it's a cup of coffee. They'll come back for it.
1: But you know what they want, and it is so awesome that she did that, because I leave so many fast food places and get home, and something is deadly wrong with the order. Like, you know, someone who ordered no dairy has cheese on their sandwich.
0: Yeah.
3: See, that's understandable.
1: Which part?
3: That. The dairy thing. But I'm just,
1: I see. Yeah. I thought you were saying it was understandable they left the cheese off.
3: I mean, I always look at my bag, and if I know I've got a burger and fries and a drink, as long as there's a burger and fries in there, I don't care what the burger is.
0: Yeah.
3: It may not be what I ordered, but I got a burger.
0: I was at the Walmart the other day, and the guy forgot rotisserie chicken. He bought two of them and forgot one. And so
1: you chased down after ran in the road.
0: No, not at all.
3: He took it home.
0: No.
2: Why did the chicken cross the road? Because Hawk was chasing after this guy.
0: No, I didn't chase at all. I mean, it was sitting there on that little rotator thing, you know,
3: where you put and you cash
0: like,
3: out.
0: Yeah. And I was tempted to just, like, leave it there, but I said, hey, he forgot his chicken. So the cashier, she couldn't leave her post, so she had to call somebody else over. And it was, they had good service as well, because they chased the guy down with the rotisserie chicken in the parking lot.
2: Take your chicken!
0: Yeah.
3: See, I'd have just picked it up and carried it with my stuff out.
0: I know, that's what I was saying. I was debating.
3: That's
1: wow.
3: Stealing. I'm kidding.
0: I wouldn't do that either.
1: That's kind of stealing.
0: I'm trying to be funny.
1: So, yeah, I think that more businesses, if they had this attitude, would do better. And instead, what we've got is this whole legal system. All these lawyers who don't want businesses to do anything extra. They would have said, lawyers would have been like, oh, that's too dangerous. She shouldn't have done that.
2: I don't know that that's the case, but I mean, I did work at Chick-fil-A for 2 weeks. And the one thing they do really well is they allow people to move up. If you show interest, you can move up really quickly. I had friends I worked with in high school who by the time I was still in college, he was managing. Then by the time I graduated college, he already owned his own Chick-fil-A. They move up.
0: Do they have insurance too?
2: Because I didn't work long enough.
3: She got about 90 days.
0: Because Starbucks, a lot of compliments on Starbucks and their insurance and how a lot of employees, and they do a good job too, I think, with service. I go there quite a bit.
1: But they do it with like they're not happy or it's not their pleasure to serve you.
0: Well, they don't say that, but I get a lot of great service from Starbucks.
3: But it's like a lot of fast food places, the workers don't work.
1: I know. Yeah. They don't care.
3: They can't keep people.

0: I mean, at Starbucks, they misspell my name all the time. I mean, they take the time to write stuff on your little cup, and it's always fun.
1: I like Starbucks, and I've never had a bad reaction with anyone who works there.
0: I just like the artwork.
1: Interaction, like, not reaction.
0: They'll put little smiley faces on there. Makes your day.
1: Yeah.
0: So some people are going above and beyond.
2: Well, they got to do something because you just paid $20 for a cup of coffee.
0: That's true, right? They better chase me down if I forget my coffee.
3: Well, I think we live in a world where Cato's right. You see so many of these people don't even want to be there.
2: No.
3: And so it's very frustrating. Now, I will say they just closed, unfortunately, but Hardee's had good people in it on Woodruff Road.
2: Yeah.
3: They were very competent, and they seemed like they cared. But so many times you go through these places, and you really feel frustrated that you're thinking, these people have been lobbying to get 15 or 20 an hour, and they're not even getting my burger right.
0: You pull up to the drive-thru, and then you hear, yeah. I'd like to order. Yeah, what do you want?
2: Yeah. Or you get the AI. That annoys me.
3: Hey, if it gets my order right, I don't care who takes it.
0: You got to be rude to the AI. That's what I've discovered, is you're very rude to the AI. When it comes on, you just say, it says, can I take your order? Would you like? I said, no, I want this. I say my specific thing, and that will be all. Thank you. And they give me the total right then and there. Just be a jerk to them.
3: Yeah. Little Hawk, no, this place didn't have AI.
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5: You know, sometimes you go to McDonald's and Burger King, sometimes the people that work there, they're sharp and around the ball. 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
1: 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It's the Hawk and Tom Show. Partly sunny skies with a chance for afternoon thunderstorms and a high near 100 today. It's going to get up to 98.
2: They say feels like 106.
1: I just know my air conditioner is going to be complaining all day.
2: Yeah. All right, 625.

0: just might. B93.7, good morning. It's the Hawk and Tom Show. Partly sunny skies for your Monday. A chance for afternoon thunderstorms, and it's going to be hot. High of 98 today. Right now, it is 634.
1: I'm surprising everybody here on the show. I did not tell them I was going to talk about this. It's behind-the-scenes stuff that goes on between us. I was sitting at home minding my business last night.
2: You should mind your business right now.
1: I think everybody will get a kick out of this. Mm-hmm. And because I actually, through this text session that we had last night,
3: oh boy,
1: I learned something from Tom that made a lot of sense.
2: Oh, I was not in that feed.
1: Yes, you were. Tori sent a video about when your coworker lies about being sick and has this lady just hacking. She was like, and everybody's freaking out at the office.
2: Oh, yeah, I wasn't there.
1: Yes, you were.
2: I forgot about that.
1: Tom said she sounded mortally ill to me. And then Cato said, which one of us is the coffer? And then is it Hawk or me? And that was his question. And Tom says, it can be both. Mm-hmm. So I then text, okay, who's the farter? Because we know who that is because he locks eyes with you sometimes.
3: He does. And it's so loud, too.
1: Yeah. And Cato said, maybe we're allergic to all y'all. And then Tom said, no one gets sick from farts. Said, Cato's egg smells worse, which is true.
2: I didn't even smell my egg this morning.
1: Okay. And say, so, you know, I thought about that. When Tom said that makes a lot of sense. Because so many people, you can go through a store sometimes and someone, you know, might cough. Mm-hmm. And, you know, it's not really a big deal to you. Now, if they're hacking and coughing, yes, that's a big deal.
0: That's a big deal to me, period.
1: But if someone's walking through the aisle or something, or, you know, if someone passed gas in the grocery store or something, you get so offended about that. And you're like, you'd rather me cough than to do that, because if someone does that, you can't catch anything from that. I even Googled it. It said that smelling toots could reduce your risk of cancer, heart attacks, and dementia.
0: Really?
1: And so, in other words, I thought I was a healthcare provider. But then I went on to do some more searching, and it's just a myth that someone started online. So that can't help you in any way or form. But a cough on you could actually, you could get sick from that.
3: Yeah, but there is nothing worse. You go down that aisle, and it just hits you.
0: Yeah.
3: And you see the person like sprint off the other way, and they know that they just dropped that on you.
2: Yeah, yeah. Now you look like the guilty person when somebody else walks behind you onto that aisle.
3: I never even thought about that.
1: But you know what, though? You are not sick for 2 weeks after you do that.
3: Sick to my stomach.
1: Okay, for a little bit. But you know what? Someone's coughing, and then you get a cold for 2 weeks because they're hacking and coughing. We get so offended about the other thing, and not, you know, sniffles and coughs.
3: I very much get offended about the coughing. Stop coughing and then touching stuff. Stop coughing and not covering your mouth. It's gross.
0: I'm with you, Tori. I get offended by both.
3: Yeah.
0: If someone passes gas on me and it smells bad, you think about it. They basically just targeted you. They use their butt to target you with an attack of something that you did not want to be involved in. That's a gross thing.
1: Sometimes you do both at the same time. Can't help it.
3: So now, Tom, if that's the case, what does it mean when you lock eyes with me and do it?
0: Well, I'm aiming at Hawk.
2: That's incredible.
0: It's going away from you.
1: You know what? He needs to get his eyes examined again. He's got to get his eyes examined. He's looking at you, aiming it at me.
3: That's like biochemical warfare, yeah, though.
0: But honestly, I don't think I've stunk in years. I don't know why. I haven't changed anything about how I eat, but they just don't smell bad.
1: I will say this, though. I'm surprised. That I learned something from that text chain and private conversation we had.
3: And well, they asked private.
1: People, you know what? Do you freely pass gas in front of your significant other? 51% of people say yes, they do.
0: My wife and I do not. We keep the romance alive in our marriage.
1: I understand that.
0: Tori?
3: Sure.
0: Does that not make you feel a little less romantic towards the person?
3: I didn't say sure on either side. I just said sure. I could have been saying sure, I agree with you, or I could have been saying sure.
0: I saw your face. You guys bank each other with these things.
1: At least cover your when you do that.
3: Can
1: you
3: imagine? What?
1: You know, people cover their mouth when they cough or put it in their elbow. It's like, why don't you do that when you do the other? It's like, you know, oh, excuse me.
3: Have y'all seen that?
1: And why doesn't anybody say bless you when they do that?
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0: B93.7, it's the Hawk and Tom Show. Partly sunny. Looks like afternoon thunderstorms. We're going to need them. We're going to get up to 98 today. Right now, it is 650.
1: I got the silly health mistakes you didn't know you were making. Now, we all know about some of the health mistakes that we have out there, like breakfast skipping, stiletto wearing, volume blasting, sleep skimping, soda drinking, all that kind of stuff. We know about those, right?
0: Uh-oh.
1: Okay, so I'm glad we do. Now, here are some that we may not know that we do. And one of them caught Tori's attention because one of the things that you are doing wrong that's affecting your health is you hang up damp clothes and towels inside your house. Fresh from the washer, your laundry may look clean, but it pollutes the air, they say. Damp clothes can increase humidity, and it creates like dust mites and mold spores to grow. Depending on where you live, at concentrations 300% higher than safe limits. So you got those towels, or you know what? You don't want that sweater or that shirt to shrink up. So I'll just lay it over this staircase or whatever and let it dry inside the house. It's bad for you.
2: No, you hang it from a ceiling fan and then you turn the fan on and it makes the room smell so good.
3: Yeah. What do you do with your wet towel after a shower? Throw it away.
1: I put it over the shower.
0: That's what you just said not to do.
1: I know. That's what I'm saying. This is what I do. I'm not saying it's healthy, but I do that.
2: You know, the only point of these studies is I'm going to continue living my life exactly how I did before, right. But I'm going to think about how I'm affecting my life now.
0: I don't even know if I believe it.
1: Well, 25% of the homes where laundry was air dried tested positive to fungus that causes lung infections in people with weakened immune systems. And just because you don't see that green fuzzy stuff on the wall doesn't mean you're safe. Spores are often invisible to the naked eye.
0: Well, I don't have a weakened immune system, so I'm okay.
1: Here's where I think it makes sense. Like, let's say you dry a lot of your clothes inside the house where they're super wet. That could be a problem. Now, you see a lot of people got the clothesline out there, especially here in the South. Can't do it with some HOA places where you live. Like, my HOA does not allow us to have, you know, clothes where we can hang them outside, like right. One of those laundry racks.
2: Well, and I know my grandma used to do that, yeah. But and I've tried it once, and then my clothes smelled like outside. I didn't like it.
1: Especially if somebody's grilling out right beside you.
3: And your jeans are stiff.
2: Yeah, you got to really work them on.
3: Yeah.
1: Okay, that's one of the health mistakes that people are making. If you dry your clothes a lot, I think a towel is not going to have that much spores on it unless you've used it for 6 days in a row and not washed it and it smells funky and then you smell funky after you dry yourself off after a shower.
3: Well, what's the amount of days you're not supposed to? I mean, how many?
0: He just made that up.
1: Yeah.
3: Oh.
1: So another health mistake you might be making, you brush right after breakfast. You clean your teeth directly following a meal or a drink. They say every time you drink a beverage like coffee or orange juice, acid floods your mouth. So if you brush your teeth before your saliva neutralizes the pH, you're essentially scratching the acid into your lightly or slightly soft enamel, which accelerates erosion on your enamel in your teeth. And with this study, people brush within 20 minutes after drinking something acidic, like maybe a diet soda also. They lost more dentine, I guess

0: That's what it is.
1: Denton, I believe.
0: Denton, okay. The layer under the enamel. So when you are brushing right after you drink something acidic, that's doing damage to your teeth.
2: So if you slosh with water afterwards, is that good? Does that bring the acidity down?
0: What they say.
2: I almost stuttered that word.
0: Here's what you do. After you finished an acidic beverage like fruit juice, soda, wine, drink a cup of water and wait for at least 30 minutes before you brush is the way you can take care of that.
2: Oh.
0: Yeah, so it's a good excuse for not to brush. And then finally, you ready? Here we go, Tori. You carry a shiny yellow, orange, or green, those bags out there that you might have bought at the jockey lot.
2: Oh, you're not supposed to do shiny because then whenever it gets beat up, it's really noticeable.
0: No, it's not that.
2: Oh,
0: it's
2: okay.
1: That's what I would have guessed. Yeah.
0: You picked a bright faux leather accessory. Handbags, wallets, belts made of that bright pleather-looking stuff, usually vinyl or PVC. Uh-huh. Frequently contain lead levels that are much higher than those allowed in children's products. So they're making those out of lead and stuff. Oh. And so the highest lead content is found in the yellow purses, followed by green, orange, and red.
2: It's not going to stop me. If I go shop, which I am going shopping today, if I find a cute little green bag, especially if it's olive green,
0: yeah,
2: I'm buying it.
0: You're like, how much lead's in this purse? I'm kind of curious.
2: It's going to lead me right to the cash register.
0: And they say that the lead, it transfers and traces amounts like from the handbag to your hand to your mouth. So I don't know if you're sucking on your fingers or whatever. And they say they found high levels and about 15% of purses and accessories sold in major stores.
2: So is that the difference between, because growing up it was pleather. It was like you could hear us walking down the hall because our pleather pants were
0: exactly.
2: Like.
0: Exactly. Yeah.
2: So is that why now it's faux leather and it's more expensive because it doesn't have that stuff? Or are they just like upcharging like everybody else?
1: I think they were afraid people would not know that pleather was an animal. And they wanted to make sure you knew it was faux leather.
0: Yeah.
1: I'm not even joking.
2: Oh,
3: it's
2: for real?
3: Fake.
1: I think they got to make sure people understand. Because people, you know, get all upset about the animals' rights. And so they're like, listen, this is not leather. Pleather is not like some kind of animal.
2: We're hunting pleathers today. Everybody, to the TJ Maxx.
0: You can just see a special with Attenborough. Talk about there she is in her natural habitat shopping for a purse.
2: The elusive pleather.

0: It's Ariana Grande on the Hawk and Tom Show. It's Monday, 7:01 now, and got some afternoon showers possible, high of 98. Well, do you consider yourself a spontaneous person? According to this new study, almost all of us feel like, yes, we are spontaneous.
1: I need to think about that for a minute.
0: Okay. Average person makes 6,709 spur-of-the-moment decisions a year, so that's about 18 per day. Sounds like a lot. A lot of people are doing it. Most of them have to do with small things like, you know, where you want to have lunch or what you want to watch, you know, or stream. And over

0: 80% of us think we're a spontaneous person to some degree.
1: My friends tell me I have a problem with commitment.
0: Okay.
1: Because they'll want to do something. They'll plan something. I'm like, I don't know. I'll let you know. You can't commit. I hate making decisions.
0: Okay, but are you spontaneous and will you go out with them when they say, hey, we're heading out. Do you want to go?
1: It depends.
0: Okay.
1: And there's some moments I'm like, let's go. And there's some moments I'm like, you should have told me this yesterday.
2: See, I'm kind of with you about the let's go. I like the, hey, you want to do this tomorrow kind of thing. Yeah. When you ask me weeks in advance, by the time it gets there, I'm like, I don't want to do it anymore.
3: Tomorrow's a little far out, too.
1: My mom will call us like at 11 o'clock and say, hey, I got lunch made. Come on out. I'm like, you're a half hour away from me.
0: Yeah.
1: I've already eaten lunch.
0: Well, people who do think they're spontaneous were 40% more likely to say they're also a happy person and 38% more likely to feel content with their life. I guess because they're spontaneous, just kind of live flying by the seat of their pants. 72% of people say they usually feel happier after they do something spontaneous.
3: Hmm.
0: Yeah.
1: Yeah.
3: I'm gonna have to think about that.
1: Then there's things that I agree to a week, two in advance, and then the day comes and I'm like, why?
0: Yeah, I know.
1: Why did I do this?
3: That's why I really don't agree to anything. I agree, like, I'll think about it. Or let me know when it gets closer. But I always want to have the ability to say, you know, I've decided not to. And for me to still be okay because I told him I wasn't committed.
0: Well, you're not a spontaneous person, obviously.
3: I'll have to think about that.
0: Yeah. So some of the spontaneous things that we do. Unplanned road trips was mentioned.
3: My friends called me and left a message. They said, hey, Tommy, we're on our way to Orlando. We're going to fly to Vegas. If you can meet us there in 30 minutes, come on. I mean, that's how spontaneous they were. They were at a Hooters. They got drunk and decided to go to Vegas.
0: Wow.
3: They had nothing with them at all, not even a toothbrush.
0: Obviously, it was like during your college years or something.
3: No.
0: Because they didn't have nothing to do. They didn't have a job or anything.
3: No, they did. It was like on a weekend. It was a Friday.
0: Wow.
3: And they did it. And I didn't get the message. I would have done it, too.
0: Well, you're not a spontaneous person.
3: No, I didn't get the message till they were already gone.
0: All right, last-minute getaways, like a booking a flight, they say, is something that people do. Trying new food is something they'll do spontaneously.
2: I do enjoy that until you get it and you're like, oh, man, I should have got what I normally did.
3: I don't mind trying someone else's new food. Like, if my wife tries something really weird, she's like, here, try this. No problem. I am not ordering something weird or new whenever I put my whole meal on the line.
1: I will if somebody said, it's really good, you got to try it, you'll like it.
3: I don't trust
1: them. So I'm like, well, I'll try it.
2: Well, a lot of times the weird stuff is really good. And that's, I'll look at it, I'm like, well, if it's weird and it made the menu, it's got to be good.
3: That's not true at all.
2: Sometimes it's not.
0: Sometimes, you know what, you're driving by and you see a restaurant, you turn around, you're driving down the interstate, like, okay, I'm going to turn around and go back to that restaurant.
3: That has never in my life happened once.
0: Never done that one? Okay.
2: Yeah, absolutely.
0: I will say I did that. First time I saw the Gaffney Peach, I had to turn around and take a picture with that.
1: That's not a restaurant.
0: Okay, but that is still something that was spontaneous. I'm like, I got to have a picture with that.
2: He chipped a tooth trying to bite into it. So that's one big peach.
0: They have peaches there.
1: Oh, yeah.
0: You can sell the roadside peaches stand. All right. They say sudden tattoos or piercings. Sometimes people do that.
1: Yep.
0: Spur of the moment.
1: Did it.
0: Wow. That's something you'd want to think about.
1: Yep. I was downtown and decided to get my nose pierced. So, that's what you call tiger in your tank.
2: See, and I decided one day I was going to get a tattoo, and I went and got it drawn up, and he said, oh, this is so fun. I'll call you when I get it finished. And I was like, great. Mm-hmm. Called and left a voicemail. Got it drawn up. So excited. Let me know when you can book. Never went in.
1: That's sad because he spent time drawing that.
2: I paid him for it.
0: Yeah.
1: Okay. Just make sure.
0: All right. Arranging furniture late night or actually starting to clean a house and then all of a sudden you're cleaning the whole room or two or three rooms. You're just being spontaneous. You weren't planning on cleaning a room. It just kind of happened after you picked up a couple
3: That's
0: things.
3: That's never happened in my life.
0: Oh, wow. That happens to me quite a bit.
1: I'm like, I'm going to clean out a closet and I'll clean it all out and it's all laid out on the floor and I'm like, I don't feel like putting it back up now. So it's going to sit there for a couple of days.
0: All right. Impulse buys. You're buying like maybe a musical instrument. You don't know how to play it, but you're going to learn how to play it. Mm-hmm. Or maybe you're getting a dog.
3: Good God. Don't do a dog on an impulse, please.
0: Yeah.
1: Mine kind of was.
3: Yeah, but for so many people, they end up just ditching them.
1: I mean, it took a day for me to go back and get the dog, but And I was asked if I wanted her, and I'm like, no. And the next day, I'm like, I'll come get her.
0: I had a girlfriend get me a dog one time.
1: Yeah, you don't do that.
0: Don't do that, no. All right, now, these are some silly, spontaneous things that we do. Break out in song. Kato's doing that all the time. So is Tori. All of a sudden, it's dead quiet in here, and you'll hear just this random song from over there.
2: Do you not just have random songs play in your head all day long?
3: Yeah, just not arrogant enough to think anyone else wants to hear them.
2: Yeah, but you talk about other stuff that's kind of boring. So.
0: Yeah. All right. Making sound effects all of a sudden. That's something random silly that we do.
3: I do when they're needed.
0: Okay, when they're needed. So there's sound effects that are needed now.
3: Yeah, sometimes like whenever you're driving, you need like a whoo.
1: What?
0: Tori's mate, you make sound effects quite a bit.
2: Bow,
0: bow, bow, bow, the basketball sound effect.
2: Bow, bow, bow.
0: All right. They say desk chair traveling, spinning endlessly in your office chair, just seeing how dizzy you can get, or just rolling from one desk.
3: That's a young man's game.
1: Yeah. I'd fall out.
3: I get sick. I get nauseous doing that.
0: Wow. Okay. It's like a ride at the fair. Like Tom can't be on it for more than 3 minutes.
2: That's the harshest part of adulthood.
3: It is.
2: You go from riding those crazy, twisty, turny, loopy roller coasters to one day you're on the teacups and you're like, oh no, I'm going to get sick.
3: I was literally in like high school, my senior year, rode this ride I'd ridden the year before, and I'm like, oh, I don't feel so good. It was like, I don't know how, like 18 years old, my body said, okay, you're done with this part of your life.
1: Oh, no, I still love it.
0: Okay. And did you know this? It's a little side note about rides. The Tilt-A-Whirl was built 100 years ago this summer.
3: I figured it was pretty old.
0: That's how old the one that you're riding at the ferry is.
3: Exactly.
1: It looks like it.
0: Mm-hmm. You're probably right. It still makes you kind of like a sickly. And then finally they say stuff like doing a little dance in the middle of your kitchen while you're cooking.
1: Yeah. Mm-hmm.
0: Yeah.
3: I've never done it in my life.
1: Huh?
3: I've never done that.
0: Well, you're kind of a stuffy, not spontaneous guy, though, Tom.
3: Now, tell it to me the harsh way.
0: Well, I mean, that's nothing to be embarrassed about or anything.
2: He meant that in the best way possible.
0: Yeah.
3: Oh, well, that's really bad.
0: You want to dance?
3: No. I don't want to talk to you.

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1: All right.
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4: It's not stalking. 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
5: Wow, that sounds creepy. 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
5: Flock cameras, huh? 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It's haveibeenflocked.com.
6: Mm-hmm.
5: However, if you log on to see if your license plate's ever been searched and it has not, there's a good chance it will be now.
6: Yeah.
5: But Flock cameras everywhere now.
6: Who cares?
5: All right, taking a look at weather today. Sunshine for you. And a high of 98, feels like over 100 today.
6: Yeah.
5: So hunker down, wear some shorts.

0: Hey there, this is the Hawk and Tom Show. Look at that sunshine. A little sneak peek of what you're going to get today. Maybe an afternoon thunderstorm as well, a high of 98.
1: Well, the big news in Greenville right now, you've probably heard Hayden Panettiere. I have no idea how to correctly say her last name.
2: Panettiere.
1: Close. I was close.
2: Mm-hmm.
1: I didn't know if it's one of those French things where you start to get into the silent R's or what. But she passed away yesterday in Greenville at Judson Mill. And there's a lot of rumors swirling around. She had troubles with addiction in the past. She had problems with postpartum in the past. The police haven't really given any details other than to say that they were called about 2 p.m. yesterday and found an unresponsive person, and efforts to revive them were unsuccessful. So, you know, a lot of questions are going to remain about, I guess, the reason she would be in this area is that her boyfriend had family in the area. So they had a reason to be in Greenville, South Carolina, other than something else. I know we've had a few people in for movies recently in Greer. But that is sad news, and we'll let you know what we hear as soon as we hear it. Like I say, right now, officially, there's no word yet on the cause of death. There are some ugly rumors floating around. There is one thing that Tori just said, is the boyfriend may be a person of interest.
2: Hang on, that's not from news. That was from my sister. So
1: okay,
3: allegedly.
2: I was going to say,
1: of interest is just someone they want to talk to.
2: Yeah, and I'm definitely not trying to throw anyone under the bus who can hear us.
1: Well, Tori's going to say that.
0: And for anybody that doesn't know, she was on Heroes, also on Nashville, that show.
2: The football movie when she was really young. Oh, my gosh.
0: There's a bunch of them. And I don't know that one, but that's what she's done of late.
1: She also played a young aunt in Pixar's Bug's Life.
0: Yeah.
1: And she was in the fourth and sixth Scream movies.
2: Remember the Titans. That was the movie I was trying to think of.
1: But she was an activist for animal cruelties, particularly I think she had something to do with whales and dolphins. I think it was a big dolphin thing that she was, you know, and I fully support her. I don't eat dolphins, so that is definitely something that she was behind. It's a good cause. Anyway, it is very scary. She's dealt with a lot of personal struggles. In 2023, she released a memoir. It's called This Is Me, A Reckoning, and she talked about her struggles, including depression, addiction, domestic abuse, and the death of her brother in 2023. So tough times for them.
0: Mm-hmm.
1: Like I said, we'll keep you up to date if anything new comes out during our show this morning. I want to talk about something a little more lighthearted right now, and that is your favorite soda, because they asked people in a lot of different states what their favorite soda was.
0: It depends on the day.
1: I would have thought Coca-Cola would have been number one just about everywhere, but it turns out it is not.
0: Mm-hmm.
1: And the number one soda in most states may surprise you.
4: Pepsi.
1: It's not Pepsi
4: either.
1: It is
4: number one, too.
0: That was so redneck. Pepsi.
4: You know, I don't care. If I go to a store and I say, give me a Pepsi, we don't have Coke. It's fine.
0: Okay.
4: It's the same thing, pretty much.
0: No. Pepsi's
4: sweeter. I know it's
0: sweeter.
4: Not Pepsi. I like better. Yeah. But
0: yeah,
4: Coke, Pepsi, I don't care.
0: Some days, though, I want that, you know, Cheerwine or Dr. Pepper.
1: Cheerwine was not on the list, but Dr. Pepper was number one in 17 states.
4: Wow. That's good.
0: Okay.
1: That was the number one ranking for any of them. It's huge across the South and West. Number one in Alaska, Arizona, Colorado, Missouri, Montana, New Mexico, Oklahoma, Tennessee, Texas, and Virginia.
0: Yeah.
1: So that is very big.
0: We like our Dr. Pepper. Then there's the off generic brands that they have sometimes.
2: Mr. Pibb.
4: Dr. Check.
0: Dr. Check.
1: Dr. Perky. That's Food Lion's brand.
0: Okay.
1: They've got a lot of different ones of that out there. Also, ginger ale, Canada Dry ginger ale, surprisingly strong in the Northeast. Schweppes ginger ale was number one in New York. And Verner's in Michigan. I'm a Verner's ginger ale person.
0: I don't drink it.
1: You don't drink it, or you don't drink ginger ale? You haven't had Verner's, I bet.
2: I only drink that if my stomach hurts.
0: Yeah, I know. It's almost like a medicine.
2: Uh-huh.
4: That's what I mix with whiskey.
1: I like Verner's ginger ale. It's very good.
0: I don't think to myself, you know what, I only have a soda. I need to get some ginger ale right now. I got to drive the store and get some.
1: My grandma always had Verner's, and we loved it.
0: Okay.
1: All right. So, who is South Carolina's favorite soft drink?
0: Hmm.
2: Probably going to have to be Pepsi, right?
1: No.
2: Born in the Carolinas.
1: Okay, it'll guess that. Mountain Dew owns a big chunk of the Appalachia and the upper Midwest.
0: Sure.
1: Kentucky, Indiana, Ohio, South Carolina, Wisconsin, and Diet Mountain Dew in both Dakotas, Minnesota, and Nebraska.
4: When's the last time you've had Mountain Dew? It's been 10 years at least.
0: Yeah, but I got buddies that love it, man.
1: I like Mountain Dew.
4: I just don't...
2: My dad would, he went through a stage where he was making a vodka Mountain Dew, and he would like it because he would call it his voodoo. And he thought that was cool. And he'd be like, I'm having my voodoo.
0: I had a buddy who would drink 13 a day.
1: Wow.
0: Mountain Dews a day. Yeah, he was addicted.
1: You make me feel good about when I was doing 6 or 7 soft drinks a day. My wife made me feel horrible about it. And now I'd be like, check this guy
0: out.
1: Well,
0: my buddy's no longer with us.
2: Oh.
4: Oh.
2: Sorry.
1: What'd he die of?
0: I don't know.
1: I mean, I do. It's diabetes.
0: Yeah, probably.
4: The last soft drink I had was at a drive-thru coming back from the beach a month ago.
0: Well, you know what? You don't have to brag.
1: You're just
0: a vegan right now. I was like, I don't drink soda. I'm better than you.
4: No, I drink a lot of beer, but I don't drink.
0: It's like Gato's. I'm being all healthy. I don't drink soda.
4: Oh, I ain't doing it from the health reasons. It's just that I don't buy it.
1: He's like, I'm a vegetarian. I just eat French fries. All right. Classic Coca-Cola is only number one in 3 states.
0: Wow.
1: Florida, Georgia, and Louisiana.
0: Wow.
1: Diet Coke is the top in 4 states, Massachusetts, Utah, Illinois, and Washington.
0: Now, I do have buddies.
1: I wasn't done.
0: Oh.
1: And Coke Zero is number one in California and Hawaii, 2 states.
0: I have buddies that only drink like diet sodas, mm-hmm. like Diet Coke or diet, and that's all they drink.
1: That would be me. It's because they caught diabetes.
0: Well, they don't have diabetes.
1: That's why they don't.
0: Okay, but
1: because they drink diet,
0: they prefer the flavor, which I don't understand.
4: I don't get that.
0: I'm like, I'm not a big diet, so I'd rather
4: diet Dr. Pepper's the best diet.
0: I have not.
4: Soft
0: I don't
4: drink,
0: know,
4: but
1: the best Dr. Pepper is the strawberries and cream Dr.
4: Gross.
1: Pepper. Oh, it's sold out all the time.
2: Coke just released it's like a cherry float. It's basically cherry vanilla Coke. Oh, man. I don't really like sodas either, but I get myself a little one when I go to the grocery store.
1: I'll try one of those.
0: You got the coconut Dr. Pepper now?
1: Yeah, it's all right.
0: Yeah.
1: I like coconut, but it's not bad. Sundrop is a favorite in North Carolina.
0: That's like a side note to of Mountain Dew. It's a different kind of Mountain Dew is all that is.
4: No.
1: Right.
4: It's orange.
0: No.
4: Sundrop?
1: I thought Sundrop was lemon lime.
0: Is it lime.
4: What am I thinking of?
1: Sunkissed.
0: Sunkissed.
4: That's it.
0: And Crush.
1: Okay, so what does your soda say about you? Coke, I don't put a lot of thought into my favorite soda. Mountain Dew, I'm high right now.
0: Yeah, you are.
1: Fanta, I like my soda like my president. Orange. Sierra Mist, I'm currently someplace that doesn't serve Sprite.
0: Yeah, true.
1: Diet Coke.
0: Mm-hmm.
1: I don't understand why I'm still fat. A lot of people are like, I'll have the Big Mac and the large fries and a Diet Coke, please.
0: Yeah. Mm-hmm.
1: Doesn't work, ginger ale. I'm white. I don't know if only white people drink ginger ale or what.
0: You are pale, though.
1: I would have to say I've never seen that.
0: Yeah.
1: Fresca.
0: I don't even, they have that anymore?
1: That means I fought in Gettysburg.
2: Oh, that's funny. My mother-in-law got me drinking Fresca.
0: Wow.
2: That's pretty good.
1: Yeah. You're pretty old if you drink that. Coke Zero, I convinced myself soda can be healthy. And if Pepsi is your favorite soda, you don't technically exist.
4: Oh,
1: not statistically.
4: Well, I feel like I do.
0: What if it's RC? Like, I'm a hillbilly, y'all.
4: I like RC
0: Cola. I love RC, and it's hard to find it. You got to go to the Dollar General store.
4: Are you serious?
0: To get your RCs.
1: Well, you go. That's the list of carbonated sodas and what they say about you.
0: I don't think that's factual, though.
1: It is. It's just as factual as astrology stuff.
4: I would say something, but I don't exist.
0: Okay.

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0: Las Vegas was built for stars. And on August 22nd, two of boxing's biggest take center stage. Rolly Romero never follows the script.
1: This is my game.
0: Teofimo Lopez has never needed one.
2: This guy's got a big mouth.
0: For years, they've had plenty to say.
2: All you do is talk.
0: But with world championship gold on the line, can they back it?
1: Teo, I'm here. I'm going all in.
0: It's time to put up or shut up. Rolly Romero versus Teofimo Lopez, August 22nd.
2: I'll shut you up.
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3: 0.7, good morning. This is the Hawk and Tom Show. Time for some birthday shout-outs. Let's see. Happy birthday to Shannon Daly, Brandon Fitzpatrick, Christy Watts, Jesse Burton, Kimberly Steen, also CG Leanne, Elizabeth Trotter, Tammy Strickland, Angie White, and Jeanette Brown.
4: And my sister Dina.
5: Dina, the misdemeanor.
4: Having a birthday today, the big one.
6: Okay. The big one.
4: I'm not going to tell her.
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3: I would never
4: say that. Okay.
6: Okay. Hey, coming up here on the Hawk and Tom Show, I have things men don't know about their woman. You need to pay attention because there's a bunch of them. For example, like her favorite song might be something. Do you know that? Do you know your woman or your wife's favorite song, girlfriend's favorite song?
7: I don't even know my own favorite song.
8: I agree. That's such a weird thing. I mean, do people really have favorite songs past teen years?
7: We're about to fail the newlywed game.
6: We're going
7: to
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0: That's Justin Bieber on the Hawk and Tom Show at 7:41. 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
1: No, thank you.
0: Fellas, how well do you know your woman? They surveyed the fellas to figure out the top things most men don't know about their significant others. And I guess you could apply, you know, girlfriends if it's been a long-term relationship.
2: I told you I got that book. It's Everything Men Know About Women.
0: Okay.
2: And the book's completely blank. It's just blank pages.
0: Yeah.
2: It's funny. I still have it.
0: Yeah. Well, you know what? And we just found out Tom about forgot his anniversary.
3: No, we both forgot our anniversary because we moved my son into college this weekend. And so we were sitting there basically resting our wore out bones from hauling stuff up and down five floors of dorm room steps. And we're like, oh, today's our anniversary.
0: Okay.
3: But I mean, neither of us remembered it.
0: Well, now this is kind of interesting. The survey found that more than 3/4 of men think their wives or significant others would know all of these details about them. The girls are paying way more attention than the guys are when it comes to relationships. So here's some advice for any of you men listening right now. Pay very close attention to this list, then go home, figure out all these answers, because your wife could be listening too, and you will be quizzed. All right, let's take the test. Number one thing that you don't know is her phone number. 64% of men don't know it.
3: I know my wife's phone number.
0: And that is growing. That is a growing number, too. I don't even know my kids' phone numbers. Do you know your kids' phone numbers?
3: I do.
0: Oh, wow. I need to memorize those, I guess. But, you know, it's so easy.

0: just to, you know, hit wife on the phone or kids on the phone, and you don't remember the phone numbers.
1: Yeah, but when you get arrested and you get that one call,
0: yeah,
1: who are you going to call?
0: Boy, that's tough.
2: 911.
3: No. It's the only one I know.
0: I'd be calling 1-800-386-0937. Who's working right now on the radio?
2: I don't know how you guys can't know like your significant other's phone number. What do you use for a password?
0: Okay. Number two, 54% of the men said her favorite song or favorite artist. They don't know that.
2: My wife doesn't give a crap about that.
0: Okay, but did she at one time?
2: I mean, I'm sure she likes some Christian artists. And, okay. But, I mean, she doesn't expect me to know. It probably changes from time to time.
0: Okay, who's John's favorite artist, Tori?
1: I don't know. He listens to like a bluegrassy something.
2: Oh, wow.
1: So,
2: I'm so sorry.
1: Yeah, like what was that movie? Like Black Snake Moan, like that kind of music. And I don't
0: like
1: know.
0: Deliverance.
1: Deliverance. I don't like
3: bluegrass. It's pretty cool.
0: Yeah. All right. Number three on the list. 39% of the men did not know their significant other's bra size.
2: Why would I need to? I do, but I don't really know why I would ever need to know it.
3: Buy her lingerie.
0: No one said that you need to know it. It's just things that the men don't know about their significant others.
2: I don't buy lingerie. I figure she knows what's comfortable. And
0: okay.
2: I think she wants that more than she wants my weird, perverted stuff.
0: Does she buy your tidy whities for you?
2: Yes.
0: Honey, I got something. Went to Costco. Look.
2: And mine are tidy blackies.
0: All right. Here you go. Number four on the list of things that guys don't know about their significant other, the specific date you met. 35% did not know that.
2: I know that, but it was a holiday, so that helps.
0: So that does help.
2: And it was St. Patrick's Day.
0: That's a good one, yeah. Number five, favorite perfume.
2: I know her favorite perfume.
0: Okay, 34%
2: Heavenly.
0: Of the men did not know that.
2: Victoria's Secret Heavenly.
0: Okay, that's good. You're passing so far. How about her favorite clothing store? 24% of the men did not know that.
2: It changes over time.
3: Just look at the credit card statement.
2: It's TJ Maxx now.
0: Yeah. Mm-hmm. Is that yours too, Tori?
1: I do love it. Although I did get some Levi's at Costco over the weekend, so no big deal, but pretty pumped.
0: Okay.
3: Okay. Bless her heart. The exciting part of her life.
0: Doesn't
1: they
0: take much, does it?
1: Hey, now, Levi's are pricey.
0: All right. Who she considers her best friend? 20% of the guys did not know that.
2: I know all her best friends.
0: Okay, that's good.
2: I could name them off, but it would probably be around a good idea.
0: Does John know yours, you think?
1: Yeah.
0: Okay.
3: I know Tom's.
0: He only has two, right?
1: Sean Tucker.
0: Yeah.
3: And Steve.
2: Steve Lupke.
0: Uh-huh. Okay. 20% of the fellas did not know her allergies, which might come in handy sometime.
3: Yeah, you need to know that. Mm-hmm. I'm allergic to penicillin, by the way, in case you guys didn't know.
0: I am too.
2: That's good to know.
0: Yeah.
2: You probably aren't and think you are.
3: I was as a kid.
2: I was as a kid too, and I had a toothache, and they've called me in penicillin, and I was like, it was a weekend. I was like, this really hurts. So I took a bite off the end of it, and I took a little more, and I finally took the whole pill, and then I was fine.
0: Oh, wow. Okay.
2: So I'm not allergic to penicillin, even though I was as a kid.
0: Okay, these are the things that they surveyed. The top things most men don't know about their significant other. Only 12% said this, but her birthday.
2: Oh, man, if you don't know her birthday.
0: Yeah, that's pretty bad right there. 12% of the guys did not know that.
2: I got that stored in my phone.
0: Okay, 11% said her official job title.
2: Homemaker.
0: Okay.
2: Wife. Okay.
0: All right. And then.
2: But, I mean, she was a school teacher before. That wasn't hard to know either.
0: And then 10% said her natural hair color. The guys just
2: she doesn't even know.
0: It's pretty funny right there. How well did you do on your test?
2: I did better than I thought I would.
1: I think I failed.
3: I got none right.
0: Yeah. Okay.
2: You're not married.
3: I know.
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0: everything, even the gutters. And people rave about Benton Roofing. They talk about how honest they are, how they communicate so clearly. 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
1: 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All right, so 7:52 now, and talking about the top things most men don't know about their wives or significant others, the number one thing was cell phone numbers. They didn't know those. They also mentioned the perfume, which Tom remembers the perfume, Jamie's favorite perfume.
0: Yes.
1: 34% of the guys did not know that. And I saw that originally perfumes, you know, were originally put near the door at the department stores to cover up the smell of horse manure and car exhaust. So they would put the perfumes up front in the streets back in the old days. So,
0: I don't know what the reason we use them for now, right?
1: You have to cover up stench.
2: Flowery smelling poo-poo.
1: Oh, is that what she's doing now when she wears perfume?
0: Oh, God.
1: She's covering up. I don't smell good. Okay, never mind. Didn't mean to insult anybody. Something's got

0: That's Olivia Dean. This is the Hawk and Tom Show. Thanks for hanging out. We're having fun this morning. 7:58 now. Sunshine today. Maybe an afternoon a storm or two and a high of 98.
1: Well, this weekend we were moving my son into the University of South Carolina Honors College. And we did a lot of eating out during that time because we basically were going to restaurants, then moving stuff in. So we did a lot of tipping.
0: Mm-hmm.
1: And I am a very traditional tipper. I tip 20% unless things are really, really bad or really, really good. Otherwise, yeah. I'm pretty solid 20%. I may round up if there's some change involved.
0: I find myself tipping when I don't need to be tipping now sometimes.
1: How do you mean that?
0: At the drive-thru or something, I'm like, you know, just keep it. And I'm like, I guess I'm in this tipping culture we're in now.
1: Okay.
0: Yeah.
2: And technically, now that the penny's, you know, gone, I'm noticing stores are cheating me pennies.
0: Oh,
2: so that's a tip.
1: Wow.
2: You can keep that one penny, okay?
1: We'll put you on the worst celebrity tippers list.
2: That's like at a convenience store. I ain't talking about a restaurant.
1: Well, we're talking about restaurants, and they have a list of the worst and the best celebrity tippers.
0: Okay.
1: I'm going to start with the good guys.
0: Okay.
1: And there's a few you might not expect.
0: Mm-hmm.
1: They say Bruce Willis, when he was well, he was a very, very good tipper, and he would sign autographs for anyone that asked. He was a really nice guy.
0: Okay.
1: Miley Cyrus.
0: Wow.
1: Surprisingly, not only nice, but low maintenance, and would tip 200%.
0: Wow.
3: That's awesome.
1: Yeah.
0: Wow.
1: So, like, if you had a $100 bill, she's giving you $200 tip.
0: I mean, but those waiters and waitresses had really worked to get what she wanted right, you know.
1: They said she was low maintenance.
0: Because she got her voice. People make fun of her voice online.
2: I love that video of the dog.
0: Oh, okay. Would you want the side salad with that?
1: Post Malone, surprisingly good tipper. Usually 50% to 100% tip.
0: Well,
1: polite and all-around great guy.
0: That's because he is a lot of times tipsy himself. That's why he's tipping well. My brother's hung out with him a couple times. He says he's always tipsy.
1: Okay.
0: Yeah.
1: Chuck Norris.
0: But you would think that, right?
1: Gave him a $100 tip for a bottle of water at Harrah's.
3: Wow.
2: He's always seemed like a nice guy.
1: Apparently so. I mean, geez.
0: Well, you don't want to say anything bad to him.
1: Now, here's something you wouldn't expect. David Lee Roth. Utterly charming, charismatic person. He paid everyone's bill and tipped 100% on top of it.
0: Okay, that was just one time maybe?
1: Well, these are stories of people that tipped well.
0: Right.
1: Dave Chappelle, incredibly respectful and polite, referred to me by name and tipped me more than 100% in cash.
0: He seems nice.
3: I would say none of these are shocking so far.
1: The David Lee Roth kind of got me. I thought he might be a jerk.
2: Miley got me.
1: Yeah, really? I wouldn't be surprised if she hadn't been either. Shaq, this is not a surprise. Shaq's a good tipper. Yeah. He paid for everyone's meal in the restaurant, tipped his server $300, and tipped all the other staff $100 each.
0: Wow. Yeah, he seems nice, too.
1: Mm-hmm. Elvis Presley.
0: Thank you very much.
1: This is not recent.
0: Uh-uh.
1: He came in with officers, stayed over an hour. They had a meal and a few beers. He left $5,000 plus a large tip. The other officer said he does that all the time.
0: Yeah, stories out there, too, like him giving people cars and stuff.
1: Friends.
0: Mm. Yeah, just hanging out.
1: Mm-hmm. Jack Black.
0: Oh, okay.
1: Tipped $300 on a tab of $500. He was also very nice to everyone and said goodnight on his way out.
0: Did he sing the chicken song from Minecraft because he liked the chicken?
1: Kevin Hart.
0: You got to see the movie. It's very funny. Yeah.
1: Kevin Hart tipped them $300 on an $80 bill.
2: Well, they had to give him a booster seat.
1: Oh.
0: What's wrong?
2: Everybody makes fun of him.
0: He makes fun of him being short. Yeah.
1: Okay, so who are the worst tippers?
0: Let's hear it.
1: Jay-Z.
0: Oh.
2: I could see that. Wow.
1: Not only was he rude, he did not tip at all.
0: He's a billionaire.
2: Wow.
0: Maybe he thought somebody else was going to do it for him in his party.
1: I'm sorry. You're a billionaire. You make sure people get their tips.
2: Well, maybe he's the billionaire because he doesn't tip
1: anybody. Jane Fonda came into a small Irish pub with Sally Field for lunch. Fonda paid the bill and left a zero in the tip.
2: Wow, I could see her doing
1: it. I could, too. Tina Fey, this is surprising to me. She was demanding, smoked a cigarette at the outdoor table even after being asked to stop, and she left less than 10% for the tip.
0: Wow.
1: I'm surprised at that one.
0: Yeah, she makes me laugh.
1: All right, you're not even, probably half people won't know who this next person is. Stanley Tucci. He's the bald-headed dude. Yeah.
3: He's Devil Wears Prada, Lovely Bones.
1: Okay, well,
3: Easy A.
1: He's a jerk. The person says, I waited on Emily and Felicity Blunt, John Krasinski, and Stanley. Their meal went fine, and they were all nice, but Stanley left less than a 10% tip on their $500 bill.
3: No.
2: I'd have issues with friends.
1: Oh, yeah, me too, kiddo.
2: That did that. I would have issues. My friends are, from what I understand,
0: they put pressure on them.
2: Mm-hmm. Yeah.
1: Maria Shriver. That is Arnold Schwarzenegger's wife, ex-wife.
0: I think, no.
1: Yeah. She and her daughter, Catherine, and 10 other ladies, they weren't rude, but they were very needy and demanding. Their bill was a grand, and she paid but left nothing for the tip.
2: Wow.
1: This one's a real heartbreaker. John Cena.
0: Oh, no.
1: Not only did he not tip me, he just ghosted me on the bill altogether.
3: Ooh. He said, you can't see me.
2: I don't get it.
1: Okay, I don't know who Ross Matthews is. Tori?
2: Who?
3: I think he's a comedian.
1: Okay. Someone said he asked for an employee discount with a group of friends and then tipped on the discounted total.
3: Yeah, he got his boost through Chelsea Handler.
1: That explains a lot.
2: She should be on the list.
0: We've heard rumors about her being an upset, right?
1: Bad tippers. J-Lo.
0: Oh.
1: She and her entourage ran my friend ragged, insulted him, held the table for 3 hours, and stiffed him completely on tip.
2: Wow.
3: You know, it's weird that these famous people would do this because you have to know that you are being watched like a hawk when you go
1: out.
3: But
1: does it matter?
3: Sure it does.
1: It doesn't affect their lives.
3: I mean, it kind of does. We're talking about them.
1: They
3: so obviously,
1: care.
3: They're not going to get endorsements
1: exist.
3: Now.
1: They don't know we exist.
2: Yeah, we got to stand up and quit helping these artists become rich.
0: You know
2: just
0: what?
2: Stop watching and stop listening to their music.
0: You see some like J-Lo at restaurant not tipping well. I think you point like, J-Lo did not tip enough here.
3: See, that's if I were the server, I'd be like, really? $2, J-Lo?
1: You'd probably get fired then. She'd probably get you fired.
3: That's okay. I'd get my 15 minutes of fame, and then I'd have to be, like, you know, all
1: on
3: over
1: welfare.
3: The internet for
0: hey,
3: 5 minutes.
0: Jimmy from the block, you better leave me something over here.
1: All right, this one may not be a surprise. I mean, his name sounds like he's cheap. 50 Cent.
0: Oh, well.
1: He did not leave enough cash for the bill and tried to walk out. When I explained it that he hadn't given enough for the bill, he quickly pulled out just enough to cover the bill, and my tip ended up being 10 cents.
0: Uh-oh. Yeah, well.
1: And finally, Scottie Pippen.
0: Okay, that's Michael Jordan's partner on the Chicago Bulls back in the day.
1: Yeah.
0: Basketball player.
1: They said he was rude, complained about everything. He ate everything, though, and the bill came out to $4.25. He left me $2. This is why he's called No Tippin' Pippin.
0: Oh, wow.
1: So,
2: that's funny.
1: Yeah. There you go. That's kind of, it's just sad to hear, but you want to hear that they're generous. They don't have to be absurdly generous, but not being greedy.
0: Yeah, and if you want to call us out, anybody here on the Hawk and Tom Show, and you're a waiter or waitress, feel free to call any of us.

0: Wow. 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
1: Just curious. 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

0: Hey, morning, this is the Hawk and Tom Show. It's Monday already. Yay. 8:18 now, afternoon thunderstorms possible, high of 98 degrees. Well, in this PC world that we live in, is it okay for us to make fun of accents, or can we not do that anymore?
1: I do.
0: Yeah, okay. You can't make fun of weight and stuff like that. All kinds of stuff.
1: You can't. I thought you were allowed to make fun of weight and ugly still.
0: Oh,
1: I think it's weight is only with men, though.
0: Oh, okay.
1: You can't make fun of women who are overweight.
0: Okay.
1: But fat men are still okay, and ugly people are okay.
0: But
1: at least that's how I've experienced the world.
0: I see. Okay. How about accents, though? You said we're okay to make fun?
2: I think you can only make fun of the southern accent.
0: I guess
2: that's
0: so.
2: That's what people seem to do.
0: And that's what this research is all about. Very interesting.
2: Although I have a friend, he lives in Myrtle Beach now, but he's from Boston.
0: Okay.
2: So we like to pick on him.
3: Boston.
2: Boston. Give me my cockies.
0: Cockies. Yeah.
2: He's cool.
1: Oh, I thought you were saying something dirty for a second.
2: Cockies.
0: I like Tori's English accent. Like the UK.
4: Hello, Governor. Spotty.
0: That's your go-to every time. Yeah. And then see, Irish. You can...
2: Tip of the morning.
0: Yeah, top of the morning to
2: top of the morning.
0: Yeah. You just got to think of the Frosted Lucky Charms there.
4: Yeah, give me Lucky Charms.
0: Okay, well, in this study, they had kids as young as 5 years old. They associate regional accents with stereotypes about people from that part of the country. So they had kindergartners from the Midwest. They listened to people speaking in northern and southern accents. And then they were asked what they thought about each of the speakers. Well, most of the kids thought that the speaker with the northern accent was more intelligent and, quote, in charge of the situation. They thought the person with the southern accent was nicer, but not as smart.
2: Wow.
0: Yeah.
2: Wow.
0: I'm like, that's as young as, you know, a kindergartner. So you're 5 years old already making those judgments about people. Then here's what happened. They did the same experiment with kids in Tennessee who probably either had a southern accent or heard a lot of people speak, you know, in the southern accent. They didn't see any difference in the intelligence or the niceness based on the accent. So
2: good.
0: If you grow up in that, you know, the southern area and you hear the southern accents, you don't stereotype as much.
2: You're less likely to judge people.
0: Yeah.
1: Well, you're dumber, so you don't know that those people are smart.
2: It sounds like the Yankees like to judge.
1: I guess. I think it's more of a social media has led people to believe these things. And social media divides the world. It's constantly telling everyone out there that this group is bad, this group is okay, this group is wrong, this group is right. And you end up with kids who are very young. They believe it. They don't really understand that this is all people's opinions. And a lot of times it's dead wrong.
0: Yeah.
1: And it definitely is wrong when you do it by group. If you say every person with a southern accent is dumb, you're wrong.
0: Yeah, you're dumb.
1: You know, there are doctors down here. There are people here who are very intelligent.
0: Yes.
1: BMW and all these places. So it's stupid to generalize like that. Just like racism is stupid, this is stupid.
0: And you got people that sometimes they move it from the north. Like, I hope my kid doesn't have a southern accent. You know, because they'll raise their people from the north. They'll have a baby down here. And, of course, they're around a bunch of southerners.
4: Well, my sister, her husband was in the Air Force. So they lived out in California, which is where my first niece was born.
0: Yeah.
4: And when she was little, she'd say, I want to talk. Like, when she wanted to talk on the phone, I want to talk. Now she's like, y'all want to talk later? Like,
1: talk.
4: Welcome home, baby.
1: So
4: welcome home.
1: She learned to speak correctly.
4: She did.
0: Yeah. But I thought this was a very interesting study. And like at 5 years old, they're already making those decisions.
2: And I think a lot of it is listening to your parents. How do your parents feel about the South? And, you know, do they...
0: Right. Oh, I got you.
2: Because kids learn from their parents. So you could teach them to be racist based on your actions.
1: You'd be surprised how much social media takes away from what the parents try to teach their kids.
2: Okay, I guess I'm wrong.
1: I guess I'm
2: a dumb southerner.
1: No, you don't have kids, except your imaginary ones. My daughter comes home from school every day right now and tells me what she learned in her government class.
0: Uh-huh.
1: And she's like, Dad, they said this. And I'm like, oh my God, your teacher is a liberal, aren't they?
0: Because not to judge.
1: No, they're literally teaching her not center of the road stuff. They're teaching her stuff that's like, oh, this is wrong. These people are wrong. This political party's wrong. They try to be neutral, but their version of neutral is still very slanted to their views.
2: Have you called and complained to the teacher that
1: right now, I just talk to my daughter when she comes home. I show her why I believe what I believe. I show her facts and figures, and that's the way I'm handling it.
2: The teacher needs to be called out.
1: Well, I know that it is happening in the schools. The day you drop your kid off at school is the first, even whenever my kids, I send them to Shannon Forest Christian School, they would come home and be like, well, the teacher said this, you're wrong, Mom. And it might be something as simple as something we were wrong about. But, you know, it's like you realize the kid looks at the teacher now as the person with the knowledge more than you.
0: Yeah, if you do call them out, though, call them out in a Southern accent.
2: Hey, y'all, let me tell you something.
0: Yeah, you sit down here right now. I got something to say to you.
1: But the schools and the social media are constantly teaching your kids things that you have no control over.
0: Well, the kids are, I guess these kindergartners are already figuring out stereotypes as early as that. Here's a comedian talking about Southern accents.
3: It was just down south. People down there are very friendly. If you visit, you know. But a lot of times those accents, I'm never sure exactly what's being said to me. I did a show once. He goes, let me ask you a quirk. Do you ride all year on? My what? Your mater? I can honestly say I have no idea what you're trying to say to me. Well, let me get out my English to Alabama dictionary here. Oh.
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0: It's Miles Smith on the Hawk and Tom Show. Sunny skies today. It's going to be hot, though. They're saying the heat's going to feel like it's over 100 degrees, high of 98. So stay indoors.
1: All right. This is a topic that we talk about quite often on the show. There's a lot of heated feelings, and I can understand why. Apparently, an HOA has gone off the reservation again.
0: Okay.
1: You know how it is. Somebody on the HOA board just gets all persnickety, and they start enforcing rules very, very strictly, and it becomes a nightmare.
2: Yeah. I watch a lot of videos just about HOA horror stories.
0: Yeah, it's horrible.
2: And that makes me so appreciative. I do not live in one.
0: Oh, and then you got the Facebook page now where you get the sarcasm from, like, the people saying, you know, it's so sarcastic sometimes just to get their point across.
2: Yeah.
3: Yeah.
1: What do you mean?
0: Well, we got, like, the old crotchety people in there who don't want kids riding on bicycles and stuff.
2: Or stay out of my yard.
0: Yeah,
2: or don't let your dog poop in my yard.
0: Yeah. It's like, you know, people going driving too fast in the neighborhood, and so they want to make their point on Facebook, HOA.
3: I agree. Stop flying through neighborhoods. Mm-hmm. There was somebody recently who flew through, and I said, slow down.
0: That's
3: and John said, this was like, even before Michael, there are kids in our neighborhood who play all the time. And John started laughing. He goes, okay, neighborhood watch.
2: Yeah.
3: But slow down. You're going to hit a kid.
2: You know, we have speed humps and you know, what do they call it? Speed limit signs.
0: Yeah.
2: I don't need your sign in your yard saying how your kids are playing when I've never seen one kid in your yard playing.
3: That's because you fly through the neighborhood and you don't pay attention.
1: No, that's what the backyard is for. Put your kids in your backyard. I didn't let my kids go out front when they were too little to avoid a car.
2: We played in the road.
1: Okay.
0: Yeah.
1: I'm not sure how to respond to that.
2: We did.
1: That depends on your age. You get old enough to where you can go on the road and play baseball and know to get out of the way. But the little kids is when they usually put those signs out. It's like a brightly colored, you know, flag. My kids are playing here, blah, blah. And I'm keep them out of the road.
0: I was in a neighborhood, and the parent would go and purposely go stand outside in front of the street so you wouldn't hit them.
2: Yeah.
0: I mean, you weren't even going fast. Because the kids were playing there on the sidewalk doing the sidewalk chalk.
2: We would just yell, car!
0: Yeah.
2: And everybody got out of the road.
0: Yeah.
2: We were smarter.
1: Well, a homeowner's gone viral for a thing that she's going on right now with her HOA. They're complaining about some of her bushes. They were charging her a $45 penalty because some of her bushes had died.
2: Oh, I would move.
1: Well, she did something kind of funny, actually.
0: Yeah.
1: She got a can of spray paint. And she spray painted her bushes green. And honestly, it looks pretty darn good. I've got the video I'll send so you can put it up on our Facebook, Kato. I don't think anyone's going to even notice that she spray painted them. I think it's actually a brilliant idea.
0: That's funny right there, just seeing the video.
3: I saw one where this guy got in trouble because he had a boat in his yard and it wasn't behind a fence, which was apparently a thing. So he put up a fence, but then spray painted a boat on the fence.
1: Oh, wow.
2: That's funny.
3: I thought that was pretty funny.
1: I love the malicious compliance that some people do. Mm-hmm. You know, they are like, oh, you have to do this or you have to do that. And so they do it like this lady's doing with the green spray paint. And they solve the problem, but they actually don't do anything that was actually asked for, which is kind of brilliant in my book. So we're watching this lady. I think it's going to take her one good can of paint, and she's going to have green bushes.
2: I was reading through that article, and another time they were complaining about her bushes needing to be trimmed. She took kitchen scissors
1: and just started trimming them.
2: And she was cutting like she's cutting someone's hair.
0: Yeah.
2: Trimming her bushes.
1: She got a pretty nice place there. I mean, it's a nice looking
2: good for her.
1: Condo or something. And that's more power to her.
0: You know, I get frustrated. There's like people in the neighborhood that don't pay their homeowners association dues. And so they like put like this lien on their house, and they still don't pay them throughout the year. And these people, they won't get hit until they move out of the neighborhood.
3: How do you know they didn't pay it?
1: Because they're
0: friends with the president or the vice president.
1: Well, they report who doesn't pay the fees too, because they need to know how much money's in the budget each year. So, you know, the HOA runs and they know they've got $60,000 coming in. So they use this much for the pool maintenance. This one. Well, if 10 people didn't pay, you didn't get $60,000.
0: Yeah.
1: You got less than $60,000, you still got to make it work.
3: Yep. No, I understand that. I was saying, how do you, as like a non-HOA member, know who does and doesn't pay their...
1: Well, the whole neighborhood gets a report at the end of the year of the budget, and it shows, you know, how much came in, where it didn't come in from, and all that.
0: They should put signs in the house. This person didn't pay their HOA.
1: Yeah. A lot of times, like in that situation, they may be renting the house out to someone. They don't even give a crap. But yeah, ultimately the lien is just there until they sell the house. And then when they sell the house, they got to pay that before they can transfer the title.
2: Doesn't seem like the renter should pay the HOA fees. Now
1: the renter doesn't pay them, but neither is the homeowner.
2: Well, yeah. Okay.
1: And he doesn't give a crap because he's not in the house. So he don't care if you put a sign up or not.
2: Right.
0: Yeah. I think there's complaints about how many cars are in the driveway. Like you got a big junkyard with a bunch of the HOAs. It's like got 6, 7, 8 cars in the, you know, driveway.
1: That's the problem, Cato, is you have HOAs that are a nightmare, but then you have the residents who are why they have HOAs.
0: True. They're nightmares.
2: I was reading, too, and I don't know if it's in this, under the same article, where one neighborhood don't even want you sitting in a folding chair with your garage door open.
1: Yeah, that's not a neighborhood I want to live in.
2: I don't want to live there. I don't want to live
1: there. My brother's moving here to the upstate, and he's specifically searching for a neighborhood that is not HOA. He does not want to live in an HOA. Mm-hmm. And that's cool as long as you are okay with maybe having a neighbor with 8 cars on blocks.
2: I don't mind. I wish they'd quit making their grass look like velvet, because this making mine look bad.
0: You know what? They got the golf course grass.
2: Yes.
0: I got a couple neighbors like that, and a guy came in the other day. He's like, man, those front yards look fantastic. What's wrong with yours?
1: Yeah, Kato, you're the one they're like, maybe we should start an HOA because of this guy.
0: Probably.
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0: Las Vegas was built for stars. And on August 22nd, two of boxing's biggest take center stage. Rolly Romero never follows the script.
1: This is my game.
0: Teofimo Lopez has never needed one.
2: This guy's got a big mouth.
0: For years, they've had plenty to say.
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0: But with world championship gold on the line, can they back it?
1: Teo, I'm here. I'm going all in.
0: It's time to put up or shut up. Rolly Romero versus Teofimo Lopez, August 22nd.
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0: f***ing it can make you. Water, when it's not drunk, is useless in the cooling of you. Be aware of signs that heat stroke is something around. Dizziness, lack of perspirating, thought processes you know not right, dizziness, and a sandwich. If any of these signs are signing you have to do what's good, find shade in a tree, slurp a fountain water, stop the mail, and put out the cat. When I was 3, I was so little. So how hot is too hot? Too hot, baby. Gotta run for shelter, gotta run for shade. Remember, it's not so much the temperature as it is the temperature. So don't be fooled into thinking you're not. Drink, drink, drink. But do not drive, because we're the pubic safety people. Have a safe that's summer and moist.
1: The proceeding was a public service announcement from the Center for Public Health and this pretty wagon.
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2: 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It's 8:49 now, and sunshine today, afternoon thunderstorms, a high of 98 degrees. 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Go out there and save some money while you're thrifting. As I heard of some story, this lady went and got some kind of designer dress for $3. It was worth like $200 just from doing a little thrift shopping.
3: Really quick, before you do this, I'm going to hop on Kalshi or Poly Market and place a bet on whether you're going to play Macklemore next.
2: I hope so. I am.
4: All right. I was thinking the same thing.
2: It's a good tie-in for National Thrift Shop Day.
3: I just made $50.
2: There you go.

0: It's Taylor Swift on the Hawk and Tom Show. It is 8:57. Going to be sunny today. Hot one, too. High of 98. Feels like 106. Woo! It's going to be bad for you. But maybe afternoon shower might cool things off. A high of 98, like I said. You know, when the weather gets hot like it has been here lately, when you turn 90, it starts to make everybody feel uncomfortable. It's kind of like old age, you know what I'm saying?
1: Oh, I thought you said when we turn 90. I thought you were talking about
0: I'm saying when you turn 90 and when the temperature turns 90, it makes everybody feel uncomfortable because is she going to make it through her own birthday party?
2: Yeah, but a 90-year-old's comfortable when the temperature's 90.
0: That's true.
2: Yeah.
0: But a study finds that heat makes people make bad decisions.
1: Okay.
0: You feel like you make worse decisions when it's extremely hot. Mm-hmm. They say that extreme heat places heavy physical stress on the body and brain. And when temperature soars, the brain struggles to function efficiently, leading to poor choices and slower problem solving.
3: It's true. I can't even hold basic conversations when it's hot. Ran into a neighbor just recently.
0: Outside.
3: And we were talking and I don't know what

0: I was saying, but in the middle of it, I said, I am so sorry. It's so hot. I can't even think straight.
1: Yeah, yeah. Especially when they catch you out in the neighborhood.
0: Mm-hmm.
1: Yeah, extreme. So they say the body works hard to cool itself down, which triggers the release of stress hormones like cortisol that affect regions of the brain responsible for emotional and cognitive control. So it also causes dehydration and lower blood pressure, which I didn't know means less oxygen and blood flow to your brain at this point. And brain functions like memory, attention, and executive processing drop significantly during extremely hot weather. So the study said that Major League Baseball players during hotter games, like when the temperature was very hot and they're playing a game, the sport becomes more dangerous for the batters because of the cranky pitchers that are throwing the balls at them at 100 miles an hour. They're more likely to hit them with the baseball because they're just cranky and which I thought was very interesting.
2: I could imagine me playing sports when it's hot.
1: Yeah.
2: Coach was like, "Oh, Cato, get out there." Yeah, not today.
1: Yeah,
2: I'm
1: going to
2: stay in the locker room.
1: Yeah.
2: Sorry.
1: Yes. Other bad decisions happen while you're driving. Road rage is also more prevalent when it is hotter outside. Motorists are quicker to honk their horns at the, when the weather's hot.
3: I mean, don't you have air conditioning?
2: Yeah.
1: Yeah.
2: I mean, I know some people probably don't.
1: Oh, listen, I ain't going to yell or say anything to anybody that's got their windows down in extremely hot weather because you know their air conditioner's broken and they are frustrated and they're trying to get home.
0: Mm-hmm. They're just looking for a fight.
1: They're
0: like, come on, try me.
1: I'm like, why do you have your windows down? I do sometimes in the morning, but not during the extreme heat.
2: Or if I'm just getting into my car after it's been sitting in the sun, I'll roll them down.
0: My husband's wanted a motorcycle forever, and recently we saw someone on a motorcycle on one of these like 90-something days, and he goes, you know what? That doesn't look fun.
1: No, not at all.
0: I don't think I want one anymore.
1: Hot air blowing on you the whole time. Because I had a motorcycle for quite some time, and then the bugs are all going in your mouth and hitting your face and stuff.
0: Mm.
1: It's not a fun experience, but a lot of guys can pull it, and girls can pull it off.
0: Yeah, I don't know that I could do that. It's too hot. And then you stop, and you're just sitting there baking.
1: And the muffler's got that hot air coming up from the engine between your legs.
2: And you have to balance yourself. I mean, I'd have one of those three-wheel motorcycles.
0: So. Tricycle with the motor.
2: But you know what the big ones with three wheels.
1: So the study finds heat makes people.
0: Yeah,
1: I
0: do.
1: Yeah, there's some out there. Study finds that people make bad decisions. Here's some other bad decisions that we make when it's hot. The barefoot mailbox sprint. When you go out there and you decide, I'm going to go just grab some, mail without shoes on, and you're hitting that hot pavement. Yeah. I've done that before. They say that wearing heavy, dark clothes is a bad decision we make sometimes.
2: Yeah.
1: It's like you want to look cool in the little, the black jeans or the black skirt or whatever because it looks nice on you at outdoor festivals, but you're sweating the first 20 minutes that you are there because you decided to wear black instead of some kind of, nice little, spring color.
0: Well, you probably misjudged it, and you're like, this is a later in the day concert. It'll be okay. But then it's like you're looking at the sun going, would you just set already?
1: Yeah,
0: why are you still up?
1: Where's a cloud? Come on.
0: That'd be okay with a little rain, just a little bit.
1: And that warm cloud comes by, and you're feeling good about that. But they also say forgetting that synthetic fabrics turn your shirt into a personal plastic sauna. Is that like what is synthetic fabrics like
3: something
1: polyester?
3: That's not cotton.
1: Okay, all right. They say something that we do is deciding to turn on the oven and make a 3-course roasted chicken on a hot day.
2: See,
1: just
2: my mom
1: steams up the kitchen.
2: My mom will she'll say, "Come over, I cooked lunch. I'm like, what'd you cook?" And everything she had to bake in her oven. I'm like, "Mommy, it's 100 degrees.
1: Yeah.
2: Why are you turning your oven on?
1: I don't.
2: I actually cooked bacon in my oven yesterday, and I was like, I hated every bit of it.
1: Yeah.
2: It was just hot.
1: They say leaving a bag of chocolate or M&M's in your car, and then you come back and you got chocolate soup right there. When you open up like that Reese's cup that's been melted, you're going to eat it anyway because it's so delicious, but it just don't look as pretty as the other Reese's cups.
0: Well, at that point, it's even easier to eat. You just like squeeze it like a tube of toothpaste. It's easier when you're driving.
1: Yeah.
2: That's funny. I'll just toss it in the freezer when I get home.
3: Yeah, me too.
1: All right, common heat mistakes. Not drinking enough water. Don't forget, drink your fluids.
2: Drink a lot.
1: Drinking alcohol or caffeine. These drinks cause your body to lose more water and speed up dehydration.
0: Okay, but going without caffeine causes me to lose friends, so.
1: Okay. Doing exercise or yard work when it's extremely hot. A lot of times, you know, yeah.
2: My neighbor was in his yard over the weekend. Uh-huh. I'm feeling bad because I'm like, I will wait until the 80-degree temperature. It will be next week.
1: Listen, mm-hmm. I won't do it
2: at
1: night.
2: Week after before I get out.
1: Do
2: yard.
1: It at night. Just put, you know,
2: flashlight.
1: Yeah, flashlight on and push lawnmower. Get out there and get her done. Also, ignoring early warning signs, pushing through dizziness, heavy sweating, nausea, instead of moving to a cool place. A lot of times people are like, I'll be fine. I'm just saying, you know, you see people at reunions and stuff like that.
0: Can we go back to the clothing option?
1: Sure.
0: Because everybody always says to do cotton.
1: Mm-hmm.
0: But if you sweat, cotton is your worst enemy.
1: Yeah.
0: The tiniest bit of cotton shows like you have got a river running down your back.
1: Oh, yeah. Your drawers. I mean, get all soggy and stuff.
0: Got like, that you know. Swamp booty.
2: Yeah. You see me when I come in from doing yard work. It's all wet under my boots.
1: Yeah.
2: And down my back.

0: This is the Hawk and Tom Show. It is 9:11 now. Got some sunshine. Look at this. High 98 today. So stay indoors.
1: I have a sick and twisted sense of humor, so I do not understand why this person was arrested.
0: Okay.
1: The picture is absolutely hysterical to me. Mm-hmm. And Kato, we have to put this up on our social media. It is a guy named Leon Gillespie, and he was arrested in the United Kingdom or Britain. He's 26 years old, and he dressed up and climbed up onto a roof. The reason he got in trouble is he was dressed like the Grim Reaper, and it was by a hospital.
0: Oh, no.
1: So these patients are looking out off the side of their room, and there's this Grim Reaper with the scythe and everything standing, and he's silhouetted in the background. So you're like, am I imagining things,
0: well,
1: or is
0: probably,
1: it time?
0: They're probably drugged up. Like, you know, and on some drugs, and they're thinking, man, it's my time.
2: He's coming for
0: me.
1: Well, here's what's so weird about the laws in the UK. He was charged with causing a nuisance or a disturbance without reasonable excuse. That's a thing. You can cause a nuisance or a disturbance if you have a reasonable excuse, but he didn't have a reasonable excuse,
0: okay,
1: apparently.
3: Would the alcohol not be a reasonable excuse?
1: What alcohol?
3: Oh, did you not say he was drinking?
1: Not to my knowledge, no.
4: No, Hawk was saying the patients would be drugged up.
0: Yeah, patients, because they're on their, you know, high hospital medicine. They're like looking out the window, and there's a Grim Reaper.
1: Well, they said that he got a $300 fine for this.
4: God, that was cheaper than my public nuisance fine.
1: Yeah, it was. I know,
4: yeah.
1: Right? You got it for swimming in the fountain?
4: Yeah.
1: Yeah.
4: The Hyatt back in the day.
0: Yeah, okay. That was downtown.
1: Well, the picture is hysterical. I mean, this dude is up on the railing of the roof, and he has got the scythe. He's got the hood over his head. He looks like the Grim Reaper. If you're in the hospital and you looked out the window and saw that, you would have one of two reactions. You would

0: you know, why else you would do it unless he had a specific person that he was trying to send a message to.
1: My buddy didn't show up. He was supposed to come here and video this for a TikTok or something. I'm like, come up with a good excuse.
2: I was actually making a music video.
1: Yeah.
2: It has nothing to do with the hospital.
1: Right.
3: And who complained? Was it a patient?
0: Or a doctor or a nurse?
3: Well, but why?
1: Well, I mean, it could be somebody that was actually dealing with death.
2: Yeah.
1: And they looked out the window and like, oh, wow.
3: Oh, thinking he's going to jump.
1: No. Just someone passing away in the hospital or something, and they're really grieving at the moment. And they see that.
2: Yeah.
3: I think it's funny.
2: I mean, it could be upsetting if you're truly going through some rough times.
3: No, I don't think it's funny if you were like at a senior citizen's, assisted living
1: home.
3: Retirement home.
0: Actually, that would be funnier.
3: No, that would just be wrong.
1: Just like walking down the halls. Yeah.
0: Well, apparently he was ordered to pay £50 in compensation. I have no idea what that was for. £100 in fine and £100 in cost to the Crown Prosecution Service. Plus, apparently, this is a different charge. He had stolen £30 worth of cat food and cat litter from a pet place. I don't know why. I don't know if he had a pet that needed it or what.
2: Are we sure he didn't escape from some sort of hospital?
0: Mental institution, I know, right?
1: I mean, you see, here's some of those stories where the people, like on Halloween, the adults will get out and they'll put like a scream mask on, hide in the bushes and scare the little kids.
3: That's funny.
1: Yeah, Oh, it's bad when you're sitting there trick-or-treating with your five-year-old and then they start running back to you crying.
2: Oh, we had a guy who would sit in his garage and all the lights were out. And every year we were like, oh, he's not doing it this year. You get up close to it, that garage door fling open. He'd turn the chainsaw on and chase after you.
3: Oh, fun.
2: Good times, man.
0: Hey, when
2: Good
0: I was
2: times.
0: In high school, we put a giant speaker up in a tree that was overhanging the sidewalk. And we had the scary screams. And when little kids would walk by, we would press the button and play the scary screams. So I like that kind of humor.
1: Yeah.
2: You like doing it to others.
0: Other people, yes. Yeah, I would not want it done
1: to
0: me.
1: Tom's like, let's go to the playground today with the, Michael Myers mask.
0: Well, the hospital spokesperson says they have zero tolerance approach to abuse, aggression, or nuisance anywhere within its hospital sites. And he was charged.
3: I'm sorry. You're a hospital. You don't get to choose what people see out your window.
0: I agree. Kind of crazy, in my opinion, but that's Britain. They're different than we are.
1: Unless they're naked out there or something. You don't want to see that.
3: But if it's not on your property, you ain't got nothing to do with it.
1: I mean, what if that guy's up there on the building doing naked jumping jacks? I don't want to see that.
3: You might make grandma feel better.
2: I was going to say something.
1: Grandma's
0: I see heaven.
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0: trouble is your predictable quips. You think you're being clever, but you're completely unoriginal with your unnecessary small talk.
1: You love the sound of your own voice.
0: You're just extremely uncomfortable with silence.
1: So you became the king of idle chit-chat, yeah.
0: So when I'm all sweaty, the last thing I want to hear is your stupid yap implying that I asked for this heat wave. You don't know me. You don't know my thoughts. You're Mr. Guy Who Asks, is it hot enough for you? A real American hero.
1: Mr. Guy Who Asks, is it hot enough for you?
0: And in 6 months, you'll ask, is it cold enough for you?
2: 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There is no good reason to be out in that if you can avoid it. And Big Air at Greenville and Spartanburg makes it easy for you to avoid it. 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
3: 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Like Tom's saying, high 98. Man, could be it feels like 106, just to let you know. All right, we got all the hits right here at B93.7.

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0: 93.7, it's the Hawk and Tom Show. Partly sunny today with a high of 98. Afternoon showers hopefully cool things down a little. Right now it is 9:30.
1: Now, the places you should definitely not hit on a woman. There are a lot of places when you are out and about, and like, you know what, I think I'm going to try to get her number, see if she'll go out with me. And in these places, they say you should not do that. A lot of girls even mention these are the places they don't like to be hit on, like shopping at the grocery store, because kind of they're taken back. It's like they don't expect to be hit on at the grocery store.
2: Now, see, I always thought that was a place to meet someone.
0: Me
2: you know,
0: too.
2: You over in the melon department, you just, you know, strike up a conversation.
0: Not only that, but that's the best places to try to meet a woman is the places they aren't expecting it. And at the grocery store, you probably don't have a bunch of guys you're competing with either.
3: And honestly, I look kind of busted when I go grocery shopping. So if I'm still getting attention, I'd be like, oh my gosh, what?
0: Thank you.
2: Okay. And not to mention, grocery stores now have bars in them. So
0: some of them.
2: And they have bands that play on certain nights.
0: Okay, some of them. I do not have that grocery store.
2: Oh, my gosh. Harris Teeter. Love it.
1: Okay. If she's at the ATM, that's another place that you probably shouldn't hit on her.
0: I agree. No one should even talk to you there because you're like, what are you trying to steal from me?
3: Uh-huh. Can you imagine someone is hitting on you and they see how much is in your bank account and they're like, never mind. She's poor.
0: I can't imagine that, Tori. I can.
2: What do you say? Give me your number. I'm like, PIN number?

0: I'm not sure what you want.
1: Or like your bank account balance.
2: They also said like a court of law, or if they're at the, what?
3: I love the idea of being like guilty of being high.
1: I think that one would depend on your situation. If you've just been convicted, it's probably not a good time to flirt with anyone. But right. Maybe you're a lawyer and you meet someone else there that's attractive.
3: Girl, you work in that orange.
2: Yeah. Oh, well, you know what? You might be at the courthouse or something, paying off a ticket or something, and you're more focused on that than actually someone trying to hit on you.
1: You could be getting married at the courthouse, and you're like, whoa, hold on. Let me talk to her first.
0: Yeah, if she's in chains, she's not going to run from you.
1: True.
2: All right. They say if you're working out, not necessarily the workout if you're by yourself, but if you're in one of those classes, like a yoga class or something, and you're doing the downward dog, and he's behind you, and you're like, look between your legs, like, hey, what you doing Saturday? It's kind of a weird time to be hitting on a woman.
1: Yeah, she's like, what are you doing right now?
2: You idiot. If you're at a pharmacy, not a good place to try to get a girl's number.
1: I don't know. That depends. If she's picking up some Valtrex, she may not want to, but, you know, if she's just there getting something for her sick grandmother, you could flirt a little bit.
4: What's Valtrex?
2: Okay.
1: That's
2: never
1: for,
2: mind.
1: Like, cold sores and stuff.
2: Yeah. Oh. I noticed you had an itch. You buying some itch cream?
0: I'm itching to get your number.
1: Want me to scratch that for you?
2: That ain't good. They also say women don't like to be hit on in their car. If they're driving somewhere and you're pulling up next to them, or that's just, they're creeped out by that. It's kind of a scary thing when someone pulls up and's trying to get your number.
1: I think it's more impractical than anything else.
2: But you know what? I had a friend in high school, and they are married today, and he hit on her. He followed her.
0: Oh.
2: And got her number while they were driving.
1: Are you sure she's willingly married to him today?
2: Yeah.
0: He'd be arrested today for doing that.
2: And then they say a funeral.
1: I knew you were going to say that one. Never. I disagree.
2: Okay.
1: I mean, I think those sad places like that, funerals, weddings, they are all fair game.
2: Well, it didn't say a wedding, but funerals, they say no one's in the mindset to, you know, give you their number at that point. Most girls are not.
0: But if she's recently single.
1: I know, right?
3: Oh,
1: you know she's available.
2: No.
1: But honestly, there are some people there that aren't as sad as the main people. And, you know, you got to play it carefully.
0: You ever laughed at a funeral?
2: Oh, no. Yeah.
0: I've gotten the giggles before.
2: You get the giggles because it's like being in church when you're not supposed to laugh and they're praying or something.
0: Yeah.
2: And you start laughing, then your cousin's laughing, then all of a sudden the whole row's laughing for no reason.
0: That's why I like fun funerals. Put the fun back in funerals.
2: Do it.
0: But I like when they cut up and they make jokes, you know, when they're talking about the deceased and everybody laughs.
1: I haven't been to a lot of those. Now, every now and then when they're speaking, someone will drop one in there and everyone kind of, you know, they laugh sadly.
2: Okay.
1: The way you're supposed to at a funeral.
2: Then final place, definitely not okay to hit on a woman, is in a waiting room anywhere. Like if they're at a doctor's office or a dentist or they're at the psychiatrist's office, whatever. Waiting room is not a place to get a girl's number.
1: Well,
2: it's just awkward.
1: I don't agree about the dentist or maybe even the doctor's office. Now, a psychiatrist, you don't even know which personality you're talking to.
2: You've only been there for less than probably 10 minutes to really connect with somebody, and all of a sudden they are staring at you and you're making eye contact.
3: Shoot your shot. Who cares?
0: She may have gingivitis.
3: Which is curable.
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0: B93.7, hey, it's the Hawk and Tom Show. Going to be partly sunny and a chance for afternoon thunderstorms with a high of 98 today. Right now, it is 9:45.
1: Well, do you consider yourself a spontaneous person?
0: I need to think about that for a minute.
1: Okay. Average person makes 6,709 spur-of-the-moment decisions a year, so that's about 18 per day. Most of them have to do with small things like, you know, where you want to have lunch or what you want to watch, you know, or stream. And over 80% of us think we're a spontaneous person to some degree.
2: My friends tell me I have a problem with commitment.
1: Okay.
2: Because they'll want to do something, they'll plan something. I'm like, I don't know, I'll let you know. You can't commit. I hate making decisions.
1: Okay, but are you spontaneous and will you go out with them when they say, hey, we're heading out, do you want to go?
2: It depends.
1: Okay.
3: See, I'm kind of with you about the let's go. I like the, hey, you want to do this tomorrow kind of thing. Yeah. When you ask me weeks in advance, by the time it gets there, I'm like, I don't want to do it anymore.
0: Tomorrow's a little far out, too.
1: People who do think they're spontaneous were 40% more likely to say they're also a happy person. 72% of people say they usually feel happier after they do something spontaneous.
2: Then there's things that I agree to a week, two in advance, and then the day comes and I'm like, why?
1: Yeah, I know.
2: Why did I do this?
0: That's why I really don't agree to anything. I agree, like, I'll think about it, or let me know when it gets closer. But I always want to have the ability to say, you know, I've decided not to. And for me to still be okay because I told them I wasn't committed.
1: Well, you're not a spontaneous person, obviously.
0: I'll have to think about that.
1: Yeah, so some of the spontaneous things that we do. Unplanned road trips.
0: My friends called me and left a message. They said, hey, Tommy, we're on our way to Orlando. We're going to fly to Vegas. If you can meet us there in 30 minutes, come on. I mean, that's how spontaneous they were. They were at a Hooters. They got drunk and decided to go to Vegas.
1: Wow.
0: They had nothing with them at all, not even a toothbrush.
1: Obviously, it was like during your college years or something.
0: No.
1: Because they didn't have nothing to do. They didn't have a job or anything.
0: No, they did. It was like on a weekend. It was a Friday.
1: Wow.
0: And they did it. And I didn't get the message. I would have done it, too.
1: Well, you're not a spontaneous person.
0: No, I didn't get the message till they were already gone.
1: Trying new food is something they'll do spontaneously.
3: I do enjoy that until you get it and you're like, oh, man, I should have got what I normally did.
0: I don't mind trying someone else's new food. Like, if my wife tries something really weird, she's like, here, try this. No problem. I am not ordering something weird or new whenever I'm putting my whole meal on the line.
2: I will if somebody said it's really good, you got to try it, you'll like it.
0: I don't

0: Trust them.
1: Like, well, I'll try it.
2: Well, a lot of times the weird stuff is really good. And that's, I'll look at it, I'm like, well, if it's weird and it made the menu, it's got to be good.
0: That's not true at all.
2: Sometimes it's not.
3: Sometimes, you know what, you're driving by and you see a restaurant, you turn around, you're driving down the interstate, like, okay, I'm going to turn around and go back to that restaurant.
0: That has never in my life happened once.
3: Never done that one? Okay.
2: Yeah, absolutely.
3: I will say, I did that. First time I saw the Gaffney Peach, I had to turn around and take a picture with that.
1: That's not a restaurant.
3: Okay, but that is still something that was spontaneous. I'm like, I gotta have a picture with that.
2: He chipped a tooth trying to bite into it. So that's one big peach.
3: They have peaches there. They say sudden tattoos or piercings. Sometimes people do that.
1: Yep.
3: Spur of the moment.
1: Did it.
3: Wow. That's something you'd want to think about.
1: Yep, I was downtown and decided to get my nose pierced. So, that's what you call tigering your tank.
2: See, and I decided one day I was going to get a tattoo, and I went and got it drawn up, and he said, oh, this is so fun, I'll call you when I get it finished. And I was like, great. Mm-hmm. Called and left a voicemail, got it drawn up, so excited, let me know when you can book. Never went in.
1: That's sad, because he spent time drawing that.
2: I paid him for it.
3: Yeah.
1: Okay, just make sure.
3: All right, arranging furniture late night, or actually starting to clean a house, and then all of a sudden you're cleaning the whole room, or two or three rooms. You're just being spontaneous. You weren't planning on cleaning a room. It just kind of happened after you picked up a couple things.
0: That's never happened in my life.
3: Oh, wow, that happens to me quite a bit.
1: I'm like, I'm going to clean out a closet, and I'll clean it all out, and it's all laid out on the floor, and I'm like, I don't feel like putting it back up now, so it's going to sit there for a couple of days.
3: All right, impulse buys. You're buying, like, maybe a musical instrument. You don't know how to play it, but you're going to learn how to play it, or maybe you're getting a dog.
0: Good God, don't do a dog on an impulse, please.
3: Yeah.
1: Mine kind of was.
0: Yeah, but for so many people, they end up just ditching them.
1: I mean, it took a day for me to go back and get the dog, and I was asked if I wanted her, and I'm like, no. And the next day, I'm like, I'll come get her.
3: I had a girlfriend get me a dog one time.
1: Yeah, you don't do that.
3: Don't do that, no. All right, now, these are some silly, spontaneous things that we do. Break out in song. Kato's doing that all the time. So is Tori. All of a sudden, it's dead quiet in here, and you'll hear just this random song from over there.
2: Do you not just have random songs play in your head all day long?
0: Yeah, just not arrogant enough to think anyone else wants to hear them.
2: Yeah, but you talk about other stuff that's kind of boring. So.
1: Yeah.
3: All right. Making sound effects all of a sudden. That's something random silly that we do.
0: I do it when they're needed.
3: Okay, when they're needed. So they're sound effects that are needed now.
0: Yeah, sometimes like whenever you're driving, you need like a whoo.
1: What?
3: You make sound effects quite a bit. Bow, bow, bow, bow, the basketball sound effect.
2: Bow, bow, bow.
3: All right. They say desk chair traveling, spinning endlessly in your office chair, just seeing how dizzy you can get, or just rolling from one desk.
0: That's a young man's game.
1: Yeah. I'd fall out.
0: I get sick. I get nauseous doing that.
3: Wow. Okay. It's like a ride at the fair. Like Tom can't be on it for more than 3 minutes.
2: That's the harshest part of adulthood.
0: It is.
2: You go from riding those crazy, twisty, turny, loopy roller coasters to one day you're on the teacups and you're like, oh no, I'm going to get sick.
0: I was literally in like high school, my senior year, rode this ride I'd ridden the year before, and I'm like, oh, I don't feel so good. It was like, I don't know how, like 18 years old, my body said, okay, you're done with this part of your life.
1: Oh, no, I still love it.
3: Okay, and did you know this? It's a little side note about rides. The Tilt-A-Whirl was built 100 years ago this summer.
0: I figured it was pretty old.
3: That's how old the one that you're riding at the fair is?
0: Exactly.
1: It looks like it.
3: Mm-hmm. And then finally they say stuff like doing a little dance in the middle of your kitchen while you're cooking.
1: Yeah.
3: Mm-hmm. Yeah.
0: I've never in my life.
1: Huh?
0: I've never done that.
3: Well, you're kind of a stuffy, spontaneous guy, though, Tom.
0: Now, tell it to me the harsh way.
3: Well, I mean, that's nothing to be embarrassed about or anything.
2: He meant that in the best way possible.
3: Yeah.
0: Oh, well, that's really bad.
3: You want to dance?
0: No. I don't want to talk to you.
3: All right. Then, Mom, come get me. I'm done.
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0: Because I have definitely been busted by them, I don't often like the police cars that look like regular cars, and then out of nowhere, boom, lights it. I don't feel like that's totally fair. I'm going to go against the grain, though, and say I kind of agree with this officer. I'm Tori, B93.7, disguised himself as a bush, this was in New Jersey, to catch distracted drivers. He caught 74 drivers in just 6 hours who were on their phone, not paying attention. And this was in a very, like, high pedestrian area, so someone could have easily gotten hit because they were face down in their phone, still driving. That is the one thing that is just so frustrating to watch. You see someone swerving all over the road. They're not paying attention to anything around them, driving a, a few hundred pounds, a ton vehicle. I have no clue. It's a lot. If you get hit by it, it's gonna hurt. And yet they are just so engrossed in their phone that they don't care about anyone's safety around them. However, if we're sitting at a red light, I don't feel like that should count.
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911 dispatch audio has been released around the death of Hayden Panettiere. Of course, she passed away here in Greenville yesterday. They did mention an overdose, but Greenville County Coroner is very adamant that they have not released an official cause of death yet. Really sad situation. B93.7, The Tory Show.

This guy almost died, and instead of going immediately to the hospital, he continued his hike and then made a bunch of random movie quotes. Tell me you're a millennial. B93.7 that's coming up on the Tory Show.

0: You know you're a millennial when you are stuck in a situation that could potentially end your life, and instead of, I don't know, worrying about it, you're throwing out random movie quotes. I'm Tori, B93.7. This guy was hiking in Montana when he slipped and impaled himself on a trekking pole. This thing is 44 inches long, steel-tipped, and it passed right through the flesh beneath his left arm. Thank goodness, missing any vital organs. It's basically the world's largest piercing going through his side. And he's in the hospital, and all the nurses and doctors are like, oh my gosh, this is horrible. And his response was, 'tis but a flesh wound. If you don't get that reference, please go watch Monty Python and the Holy Grail. It will change your life. Or if not, at the very least, you'll have a bunch of random quotes you can throw out at any time. Because Bring Out Your Dead and I Told Them We Already Got One is on high rotation at our house.
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2: No, it's to the point where people are saying, like, claim your OG Audrey fan tickets now.
1: I've seen that.
2: What's your, like, pitch to those that are thinking about hopping on the bandwagon?
1: You might love my music. You might not like everything about me, but I think you'll like the music.
2: That's great.
1: That's the pitch.
2: Vote for me.

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It was the sweetest exchange between a mom and an app. She tweeted that her son had been playing this game for a really long time, but he was hospitalized, lost his streak, and was asking if the app could help. Well, they jumped in and they did help, but then when this guy tried to jump in and get some help too, they immediately shut him down in the funniest way. I'm Tori, this next, B93.7.

0: It was the biggest whiplash from all to oh that I've seen in quite some time on X. I'm Tori, B93.7. So this mom tweeted that her 10-year-old son loves Duolingo. He had a 300-plus day streak, but then was unexpectedly hospitalized, so he missed some lessons. And so she tweeted Duolingo being like, is there any way that you could maybe use a little magic and restore his streak? Because thankfully, he is home from the hospital doing okay, but he was kind of heartbroken. Duolingo immediately responded, absolutely, give me his username, we'll restore it. And they did. They got the streak back up, even threw in some little extras for him. Then this guy tweeted, hi, Mr. Duolingo. I was hungover last Saturday and lost my 4-day streak. Please help. Duolingo immediately responded by saying, get off my page.
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1: Keep cool out there, folks. It's going to be a hot one.
2: We the people love summer baseball. 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We have seats, but we're standing. 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But from what we can see, it's everyone's. 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

A boat operator was just fined over $5,000 for blowing a foghorn and accidentally waking up a sleeping polar bear. D93.7, I'm Tori. I wish I could find my alarm clock for waking me up. I find it offensive when it goes off every morning.

0: I want you, I need you, oh God. I need these beautiful things that I've got.
1: All right, I was not going to bring this up, but the Lindsey Clancy case has been all over every single feed that I have right now. And I really do not know what to think about that situation. It's sad. It's so devastating. 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

0: song could ever say.
1: Olivia Rodrigo, The Tory Show. I'm trying so hard to make my home cozy, and I feel like I'm just not nailing it. 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

0: I asked you on the Tory Show, how do you make your home feel cozy? 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I cannot do what Samantha suggested, which was throwing out the kids and husband, but some of these are pretty useful. I'm Tory, this coming up, B93.7.
1: You're

0: Need to give me more details because last time I went into Home Depot trying to get cozy light bulbs, there are a lot of options and I didn't know what I was looking at. Amy said wine and lots of wine. I think you're on to something, Amy.
1: Are you looking to add a new cat or dog to your family, but you're not sure where to start? 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

There is a new study floating around that shows doing this for 3 minutes actually has better and bigger benefits for your body than an hour-long workout. It's going to be an intense 3 minutes, though. I'm Tori. That's after Leon Thomas, B93.7.

0: If you have the time to spend an hour or so in the gym, that's fine. But there's something you can do that will only take you 3 minutes, and allegedly, it is going to give you much better results. I'm Tori, B93.7. In this study, they found just 3 minutes of sprinting made huge changes in the body. And I love how they make it sound like 3 minutes of sprinting is easy. But if you've ever tried to sprint, that 3 minutes will feel like 30 minutes really quickly. But they said 3 minute sprint workouts change 714 blood proteins, while 90 minutes of moderate cycling only changed 7. Some sprint-triggered proteins were linked to lower risk of heart disease, obesity, type 2 diabetes, and specifically fat cells showed the strongest response to that post-sprint blood. Now, this was kind of a smaller study, and it was mostly on men, but those are some pretty significant numbers.
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What an interesting world we live in. 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

0: Imagine someone breaks into your home, gets hurt, and then sues you. I'm Tori, B93.7. This man in Oregon, he's homeless. He was trying to break in to a business, and the business owner was there and actually shot him a few times. He did survive, but then he was like, "How dare you shoot me?" And now he's suing the business owner for $10 million. And this is even after he admitted that he was there to steal stuff. That is a level of audacity that should be studied.
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I'm Tori, B93.7. That is exactly why China has actually put a ban on dating AI. Interesting times.

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2: They say the holy water's watered down, and this town's lost its faith. 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Oh my, my, oh my, my love, I take one look at you, you're taking me out.

In session, and one teacher has already gone viral, but this is for the absolute cutest reason. I can't wait for you to hear this video. It's coming up after Shaboozey, B93.7.

0: School is back in session, and I know teachers are already so tired. 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I just want to applaud this teacher for a minute because she's teaching young kids, maybe second-ish grade, and she is going above and beyond to make it fun. And you can hear how excited they are in this video. 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
0: 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She's making it fun. 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

0: Las Vegas was built for stars. And on August 22nd, two of boxing's biggest take center stage. 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

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Hey, a story, B93.7, The Land Before Time is getting a reboot. It's going to be a 3D animated short titled Littlefoot, and they plan to honor the original story but give it modern emotional depth.

Gracie Abrams, The Tory Show. When you think about your favorite recipes, were they family passed down recipes, or did you find them randomly on TikTok? It's coming up.

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She was full-blooded Italian. Everything she made was just perfection. And somehow she always had fresh food. Even if she knew you were coming by or if you just happened to be in the neighborhood and drop by, she somehow always had fresh-made food to offer you. And for years,

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And that's something I kick myself for because I didn't really get into cooking until after my grandma passed. And my mom is more like a food's on the table, we're not starving, everybody be happy kind of cook. So I really hate that I missed that window to really learn from someone like my grandma.

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0: Las Vegas was built for stars. And on August 22nd, two of boxing's biggest take center stage. Rolly Romero never follows the script.
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0: It's time to put up or shut up. Rolly Romero versus Teofimo Lopez, August 22nd.
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Hey, it's Tori. I just got word we've got tickets to see Chris Brown and Usher. 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

Grande, the Tory show. She got so sick and tired of her HOA fining her over her dead bushes that she took problems into her own hands, but not in the way that you would probably think. That's coming up. B93.7.

0: Are HOA boards getting a little out of control? I'm Tori, B93.7. Their whole purpose is to keep the neighborhood looking tidy, and I get that. But sometimes they kind of harp on things where you're like, that's not near as big of a deal as you're making it. And this woman felt like they stepped over the line. I'm Tori, B93.7. Her bushes died in the front of her house, and they kept charging her $45 in penalties for the dead bushes. And so that's when she was like, you know what? You want your green bushes? I'll give you green bushes. She spray painted them bad boys. And let me tell you, it actually looked better. It looked legitimate, at least on the video, but she is hilarious. She said, it's not dead no more, Becky. They're going to be like, how'd it get green? I don't know how I got green, but it's green today. I so need an update from what HOA had to say after this.
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0: Some good news. We've got that coming up in just about two songs. My story involves a guy who was keeping a secret from his girl, and when he revealed it to her, she almost broke down and cried.
1: Secrets?
0: Yes.
1: Okay.
0: Not all secrets are bad. Very nice surprise. We'll get into it coming up next. Just when

0: 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Barbie T, tell me something good.
1: Isabella, she's 9 years old, and just like any kid, she's always on YouTube. I mean, scrolling and watching everything, and this time, she's been watching something pretty cool because she actually ended up saving her mom. Mm. She noticed that her mom had been choking from eating this frozen strawberry ice cream. And her mom couldn't breathe, so she said, oh my gosh, I saw this on YouTube. The little girl performed Heimlich maneuver on her mother.
0: Wow.
1: Saved her life.
0: All because of the YouTube.
1: Yep.
0: That's crazy. Man, it's kind of sad that, like, that's the stuff that I learned in school. Where are we at?
1: You don't teach that anymore?
0: Come on now.
1: They're like, nah, YouTube's got it. YouTube University.
0: Yeah, right, seriously. That's how I learned how to tie a tie.
1: You know, really?
0: Heck yeah. I had no clue. And there was no reason for me to wear ties all through my school life. Like, I did not do ties. And so when I finally did, boom, YouTube got me.
1: Shut up.
0: Yep. Listen, my story, a little bit different.
1: It's a lot to unpack there.
0: That's right. Emma is the girl's name. She was so nervous about her first ever half marathon. This is 13.1 miles.
1: That's a half?
0: That's a half marathon.
1: Mercy.
0: Yeah. 26.2 miles for the big one, I believe. Yeah.
1: Never have I ever.
0: So, this girl's never ran a half marathon. She was freaking out. She had told her boyfriend, and Jason was like, yeah, I know. That's a lot. Good luck to you. You know, I'm here for you. Moral support, right?
1: I have a poster.
0: Right. And as things started getting closer and closer, she gets to the starting line, and she's doing her stretches. They've got about 5 or 6 minutes before they get ready to start. And he walks up next to her with a race bib on.
1: Shut up.
0: He had been secretly training for the past 2 months so that he could run beside her and do the whole 13.1 miles.
1: That's super sweet.
0: He wanted to be able to support her, and she had no idea. So there he was, Jason, right next to her, saying, hey, I want to get you every step of the way.
1: We're in this together.
0: And they both ran their first ever half marathon, and they finished.
1: What was the time? Did they say?
0: Yeah, no time.
1: Yeah, I wouldn't want to announce it either.
0: Right. They just try to make it through.
1: We ran.
0: Yeah. Some people are like, hey, as long as you finish.
1: How long do they give you to finish?
0: I don't know exactly how long, but I mean, they usually give you a pretty long time.
1: Like 8 hours?
0: Something like that. I don't know exactly.
1: I don't need that.
0: Yeah. I usually finish it a little bit faster, so I wouldn't. Yeah.
1: Oh, so when do you finish a half a marathon?
0: I mean, it's been such a long time. I mean, the gate was pretty much.
1: I'm just going to tell you, I'm not going to pull up beside you with a bib.
0: Yeah.
1: I got you with a poster, bro.
0: Yeah.
1: Maybe a t-shirt.
0: Thanks. That's very nice. Thanks.
2: I'm Audrey Hobart, and this is Odyssey Launch.
3: No, it's to the point where people are saying, like, claim your OG Audrey fan tickets now.
2: I've seen that.
3: What's your, like, pitch to those that are thinking about hopping on the bandwagon?
2: You might love my music. You might not like everything about me, but I think you'll like the music.
3: That's great.
2: That's the pitch.
3: Vote for me.

0: So we've been talking about HOA battles. Did you ever have like a battle with your HOA? What kind of drama? This girl went viral because she spray painted her bushes to avoid an HOA fine because they said your bushes are looking a little brown.
1: They're not green enough. Like, yeah. Come on. Like, you can change that overnight.
0: We have a girl who worked for the HOA, which is kind of interesting, and she ended up getting a cease and desist for enticing the youth.
1: Wow.
0: Wait until you hear that story. More of your calls. You can DM us as well, Dex and Barbie T on Instagram.
2: Oh, I leave quite an impression. 5 feet.

0: Hey, Dex, Barbie T, only on B93.7. Man, some of these stories are insane. We're talking about HOA wars.
1: Yeah, they're horrible. Like, these Karens are just out here ruining the lives in neighborhoods.
0: And sometimes, listen, sometimes I get it. Like, there's some people that look a little, like, messed up. Like, people will be parking in the grass and everything along that lines on a regular basis, you know. All right, I get it. But then there's situations like this. This man said that he got a $100 fine. He sent us a DM on Instagram, by the way. We were in a drought and the city had restrictions on watering your lawn. My HOA started sending me warnings about my grass turning brown. And so they literally emailed me and I said, hey guys, city restriction, can't water it. Next thing you know, I get a $100 fine in the mail.
1: Oh, wow. $100?
0: Yeah.
1: For watering.
0: For not watering.
1: For not watering your plants or
0: during
1: grass.
0: During a water restriction drought.
1: Yeah, like that. Take it up with the city.
0: That's insane. Go ahead. What about you? So you actually worked at the pool at the HOA.
2: I was a lifeguard during the summer at our neighborhood pool, and it was a really nice neighborhood. But when we were off duty, or it wasn't a day that we would work, if we had on a bikini and we tried to lay out and untie our strap, it got to the point where they were starting to say that we were, like, enticing the younger kids and getting too much male attention. So our parents started getting letters that it would impact our job and that we need to cover. And we were not in, like, inappropriate bathing suits. And we were, like, high school seniors and college freshmen. It was crazy.
0: Were they going to try to fine you?
2: Yes, they were going to try to fine us. And they were threatening our jobs to us.
0: Because wow. And you were enticing the young kids. Man,
2: what?
0: You harlots.
3: You know what it sounds like to me? It sounds like some HOA lady caught her husband looking at you guys and she's jealous.
2: Exactly.
0: I could see that.
1: Yeah, happens.
0: I had one of the tenants at the townhouses that I rent out, and the HOA there, because there's an HOA, he had parked his, it was an Escalade. It was in perfect working order, had good plates, hadn't moved it in a couple of days because they've been using his wife's car mostly.
1: Yeah.
0: Right? Next thing you know, he goes out to get in the car. Sure enough, it was towed.
1: Shut up.
0: HOA had seen it multiple days in a row in the same parking spot, and so they decided, you know what? Tow it.
1: Oh, no, that's a lawsuit.
0: It was. In fact, he ended up having to sue my HOA to get them to pay for the, he took them to small claims court. And then they ended up, instead of going to court, they settled and gave him all of the money for having,
1: rude.
0: Yeah. And that was like $500 to $1,000.
1: Well, good for them.
0: Yeah. So, HOA wars, do you have a crazy story? Feel free, check in 833-685-9595.
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0: Dex and Barbie T right here at B93.7. Here we go. It's time for our $1,000 Minute to Win It.
1: That's right. We have Jalen on today, and she's ready to play, hopefully, to win $1,000.
0: Welcome, Jalen.
2: Hi, thank you.
0: We have $1,000 with your name on it. How do you feel when it comes to trivia?
2: I feel pretty good.
0: Good. What do you do for a living?
2: I'm a catering sales manager.
1: Ooh.
0: I will say this, we're excited to have you on, and $1,000 could go pretty far, right?
2: Oh, definitely.
0: All right, Jalen. Let's see what we can do. 60 seconds. Your timer is going to start as soon as Barbie finishes the first question. Let's go.
1: What is the largest U.S. state by area?
2: Texas.
1: How many letters are in the English alphabet?
2: 32.
1: What is the name of Mickey Mouse's dog?
2: Pluto.
1: If you buy 4 movie tickets at $10 each, how much do you spend altogether?
2: 40.
1: What city is home to the NBA's Trailblazers?
2: Pass.
1: What city is home to the famous Pike Place Market?
2: Seattle. Washington.
1: How many zeros are in 1 million?
2: 6.
1: What movie features Chris Pratt's character Peter Quill?
2: Pass.
1: Who sang the song Bleeding Love?
2: Leona Lewis.
1: What city is home to...
0: Time. Oh. We got 5. We missed a couple right out the gate, though. A lot of people think Texas. It's actually...
1: Oh, Alaska.
0: Yep. And then right after that...
1: Oh, yes. 26 letters in the alphabet.
2: 26.
0: Mm-hmm.
1: And then Portland is the home to the NBA's Trailblazers. And Guardians of the Galaxy is the movie that Chris Pratt's character is Peter Quill.
0: There you go.
2: Okay.
0: Not bad, though. For your first time, I would say definitely try again. Were you a little nervous?
2: Yeah, definitely.
0: Second time is always easier.
1: Yes.
0: Try again, okay?
2: Thank you.

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0: Hey, Dex, Barbie T, B93.7. It is time to get into our Ghosted. So, Vincent is on with us. Vincent, welcome.
1: Hi, Vincent.
2: Thanks for having me.
0: Well, hey, listen, thanks for reaching out.
1: Yeah.
0: We want to try to get you, back on the right path with this girl. 7 months. You know, we've had a lot of short relationships, but recently
1: it's been like almost a year and 10 months and 6 months. Like, that is so long.
0: To get ghosted. So, can you give us some background? Like, how'd you meet this girl? What led up to you getting ghosted?
2: I met her like most people do, like on a dating app. We met on Tinder, and like we went on a few dates initially to kind of get to know each other, and things just like clicked, and we just kind of jumped into dating almost immediately.
0: Okay.
2: Like we did all the coupley stuff. We went on trips, all the dates, like very close to getting a hard launch essentially, and that's where it kind of fell apart. Like I was literally about to meet her family, and then kind of around that time is when she ghosted me.
0: Wow.
1: Jeez.
0: Okay.
1: Do you think she got cold feet about you meeting the family?
2: I believe so, because like the last time I saw her, like it was at my place. We were watching a movie and stuff, and she gets a text and she reads it, and then she pauses and then just looks at me, stares at me with these like cold eyes, and then yells, like I won't say yells, but like very loudly says, like, "You're unbelievable," storms out of the room. And I tried calling her and texting her. I find out I'm just completely blocked on everything.
0: Wow.
1: That's odd.
2: Like, I don't know if she, like you said, if she maybe getting cold feet about meeting her people.
0: Uh-huh.
2: Or maybe, I don't know, somebody from her past popped up and she wanted to go back. I don't know. I just want some answers as to why I got ghosted, because I have nothing on my end.
0: You're unbelievable makes me think that she found out that you were cheating.
2: I just need some context. Even if I was cheating, like, how? What did she know? She didn't tell me anything. She just stormed out and blocked me.
1: I mean, but if you were cheating, you would know you were cheating, so why would you even?
2: Yeah, absolutely.
0: So you think maybe because you're not, you said, but maybe someone tried to accuse you or what?
2: No, I don't know. Like I said, it was just the timing of it. I was getting ready to meet her family, and then she gets this text and then storms out. So I think more than the cheating thing, that there was like cold feet as far as meeting her people.
0: Okay.
2: Sometimes people get that way. Things get too close, they pull away. I don't know.
0: Right. Well, I will say that like most people don't come on here because they've cheated. There's been some.
1: Yeah,
0: you know what I mean?
1: For sure.
0: And it just blows my mind. Oh, no.

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1: Gotta get that. Gotta get that. Gotta get that.

0: Hey, Dex and Barbie T on B93.7. Poof. 7 months into this relationship, Vincent gets ghosted.
1: I know. And then they were together one night, and the next thing you know, she screams at him, "You're unbelievable," or something like that.
0: After getting a text, yeah.
1: And then she storms out and hasn't talked to him since.
0: We thought maybe he's cheating. He said, "Absolutely not." We reached out to Jules. I appreciate you being on here because you seem to be a little reluctant with this. But Jules, we're just trying to get some answers for Vincent. Why did you ghost this man?
2: I ghosted Vincent because he contacted my deadbeat drug-addicted father and tried to reconnect our relationship.
0: Woof, so, reconnect?
1: Yeah. Do you have a no-contact thing with your father?
2: No contact. Took me a really long time to put up these boundaries because it's heartbreaking. He recently started asking me about my family, and I told him that me and my mom are very, very close, but my dad and I no longer talk because he has a horrible drug abuse problem, and he has caused so many issues for my family. He has bled us dry on multiple occasions. This has been my entire life.
0: Okay.
2: A week after this conversation, when I told him all of this, I was very vulnerable. I get a text from my dad, who I thought I had finally gotten rid of, and I had finally put my own foot down for myself. So I learned that Vincent has decided to contact my father to fund this program that is supposed to get him off drugs. My father has been a liar. He's been a cheater. He is a horrible person. And Vincent thought that he was going to do something about this and help him, but...
0: Help him? Like, so he was paying for rehab?
1: Yeah.
2: Yeah. He was paying for rehab, but he was completely funding it. But that then is connected to me, so he thinks that we have a relationship now.
1: Do you think that's ghost-worthy? I mean, his heart was in the right place.
0: He's trying to help your father.
2: But he doesn't know all of the other things that would happen. Yeah. He put me and my family in a lot of dangerous situations over the year, and he is dumb for thinking that this wasn't going to happen again. And I understand that his heart was in the right place, but boundaries are boundaries, and he doesn't get a say in that whatsoever. He has no idea who he's dealing with.
0: Vincent's been listening. By the way, is this all true?
3: The way you perceive it, yes, it's true. Like, my thing is, I've had several close friends that have had substance abuse issues, and it's not easy, but they're also not unredemptive. You can get around it. You just have to have someone believe in you. And it's so weird that she's trying to tell me that helping your dad is a bad thing. I mean, I understand there's a lot of moving parts, but like turning your back on family, like that doesn't, I don't know. And then the whole money thing, I'm not funneling money to him directly. Like, I reached out to his contacts and I got him signed up into a program. I'm not funneling money to him directly.
0: You're just paying the rehab place.
3: Yeah, I'm just helping with the paperwork stuff.
1: Did you tell him to reach out to her?
3: I was a little leery at the end of the day. Yes, I did.

0: from. But, like, I was talking to a man who, he sounded like he, like, had enough, and he wants to mend the relationship and try to do things the right way. It's hard for me to feel like I would cut this guy off and disown him and throw him into the fire. It's not about getting money stolen or being lied to, but it's about helping someone who's hurting.
1: I'm, like, speechless at the moment. I'm not kidding when I'm saying that this guy is not a good dude. Like, I get that you've had friends with substance abuse problems, but my dad is 55 years old, and he's not some 20-year-old that's, like, in college and has a drug problem. Like, this is a serious issue, and it hurts me every time he calls, and because I get my hopes up, and then he ruins them every time. And this is honestly none of your business. I am his daughter, and you don't get to do that. To give him my contact information and tell him to reach out, that's messed up, because now he has hope, and he shouldn't. I get that he is a man, and he is a person, but I had to do what I had to do for a reason, and it wasn't easy. So the fact that you were judging me, it's actually so insane.
0: I see what you mean, but, like, I think in a way you're also way too close to the problem. Like, it's only emotional.
1: He's my dad.
0: And I'm someone who sees that the guy in need and not someone who's caused all this trauma. Like, we're not all just our fault. I don't know. Maybe if you let this program ride out, he gets better. He'll be able to, like, apologize properly to you and your mom and your family members and everything like that. But I think you're not seeing things correctly because you're just hazed by all the emotions of everything. It's an uphill battle. I understand that. But sometimes you have to deal with the emotions and then pull away the emotions to try to get forward progress on anything. I think she's not allowing herself that. And I think if she did, he could get help and mend the fence. Like, I'm surprised that she's not even remotely open to this.
1: You can literally have my father, because I don't want anything to do with him. I don't want him to be saved, because I don't want to have to deal with him anymore. He deserves everything that's happened. I have been to therapy over this. He has ruined my mother's life. He's all but ruined my life. He took my childhood from me, and I don't want anything to do with him, and that is my business. Familial loss is something that is so messed up. I have trauma from cutting him off. Like, it sucks.
2: Right.
1: But you don't know who you're dealing with, and you don't get to judge me over that. What is going on with my dad is not your friend. There are different scenarios, and sometimes you have to do what's best for yourself to survive, and I'm trying to survive. So you can have my father if you want, and he will bleed you dry. I swear to God, you have no idea what you're dealing with. So I really wish you well.
2: So obviously at this point, Jules, this is not something that you want to pursue with him anymore?
1: No, I would like to be taken off the call, please.
2: Okay. Vincent, is there anything you'd like to say to her at this point before we let her go?
0: I don't like hearing that pain in her voice. That's really hit me really hard. But, like, I see from her perspective, but, like, I still feel that we can make some headway. I don't know. I just,
2: okay.
0: Maybe I'm just maybe delusional. I don't know.
2: We wish you the best, Vincent. Jules, we'll let you go and hop off the call. And, you know, thank you so much for talking with us, okay?
1: Yeah.
2: Okay. Man, jeez. I hate that. And I've been through that with friends who have been dealing with that kind of stuff, but not to that length. You know, she grew up in that. And
3: yeah,
2: so that's got to be.
3: Dad.
2: Right. And
3: that's
2: got to be. Yeah.
3: Trauma.
2: How about this? We do have some people who are calling in. Feel free. You want to check in this morning. What are your thoughts whenever it comes to this? Sometimes it's really hard for a girl like that, you know, who's gone through that to forgive. And
3: yeah, that's why I say stay out of people's drama.
2: Yeah.
3: Like, stay out of it. Like, let them figure it out on their own.
2: 833-685-9595. We'll take some of your calls. We'll be right back.
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0: 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All right, so Barbie, we got, what, 3 minutes away? We're getting into your big three. What are you working on?
1: Could daylight savings time be forever?
0: Are they actually going to do this? I've heard them talking about this crap for years now.
1: It could be a thing now.
0: Come on. I don't believe it. Unless you have actual... Don't even do that story unless you actually have real, like, facts.
1: It's there. It's there. There's facts.
0: Is there?
1: Yeah.
0: All right, is it going to happen? Don't you tease me.
1: That's what this is.
0: All right. We'll tell you about it coming up next.

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2: So President Trump is now calling on the senators to vote on a bill that would make daylight savings time permanent if the bill proposes, it proposes basically making it a permanent standard time nationwide. And the House approved the legislation last month. So if it becomes law, sunrise would not be until 8 a.m. or later in the winter.
0: Wow.
2: So,
0: okay.
2: Yeah. And experts are saying it's better. It's a better permanent standard time for Americans. So we'll see how that goes. Taylor Frankie Paul. This girl, she's still hoping that her canceled season of The Bachelorette will eventually air. She shared a fan petition that has about 16,000 signatures. And she actually signed it herself. And she's saying that the supporters argued that canceling the season actually silences her and say that viewers should be allowed to form an opinion of their own. Because, you know, videos came about. Out about her throwing a chair at
0: that's
2: her ex.
0: That's a stretch. I don't know. I mean, silencing her. But at the same time, like, she doesn't talk about, like, all of the stuff. She didn't talk about throwing chairs at the man and the video and almost hitting her kid with one of those chairs.
2: Yeah, like, I just feel like, because, I mean, if it was anybody else, they'd

0: He canceled, so stay canceled.
1: Yeah, you'll see it. I guarantee you're going to end up seeing it.
0: Sure.
1: They spent so much money. I think we clocked it at like $20-something million for that season.
0: Yeah, and I mean, honestly, if it does come out, it's just building. It's going to have a lot of views because now everybody wants to see what they're hiding on there.
1: Right.
0: So sad news, Heroes actress Hayden Panettiere, she passed away yesterday, only 36 years old. As of right now, there's no word on her death. She did pass away in Greenville, South Carolina. Her boyfriend has family there, so they were visiting. Mm. But she literally was just doing, back in May, she released a memoir called This Is Me, A Reckoning, where she talked about her personal struggles with depression, addiction, domestic abuse, and the passing of her brother back in 2023. And, you know, there's a lot of speculation about her death. Some people are saying, okay, could it have been the substance abuse? Because, you know, she did have an issue with that, but she had been clear and clean from all that.
1: Really? I didn't know that she had gotten clean.
0: Yeah, she had that around the time, like, her brother passed and all that stuff. Like, she had just done rehab and everything.
1: That's great.
0: But what I'm thinking is her brother passed away of an unknown heart condition. So could that be a family history thing? You know, she was complaining about back pain over the past year, so that could play into it. As of right now, we don't know anything. Everybody's just speculating.
1: Her birthday was coming up,
0: too. On Friday. Her birthday's Friday.
1: Yeah, that is crazy. Now, granted, one thing I do know is people who try to get off of stuff, I don't know what kind of substance abuse she had. Was
0: it
1: just alcohol?
0: Alcohol and opioids.
1: Okay, yeah. So here's the other challenge with that is, if you know anyone who's gone through that kind of stuff, they will hop off of it. But the dangerous part is if they relapse, because a lot of times people don't realize, oh, man, I haven't been on it, so you don't have the same kind of tolerance that you had before.
0: Yeah.
1: And that has happened to a lot of people I've known in the past, and it's just sad.
0: And I noticed in an article, I believe a doctor told her when she was like spiraling and doing all this, because she started using it 15.
1: Right.
0: And they told her, like, the route you're going, you're going to die within the next 5 years. And I think that pushed her to like get ready, you know, because she had a daughter and everything. Her daughter lives with her father and everything. She said that was one of the roughest things to actually
1: do. Right. She doesn't have custody of her child, right?
0: Yeah, that was really hard for her to do because she loves her daughter. She didn't want to give her up, but she had to get herself, you know, better.
1: Sad.
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0: Hey, Dex, Barbie T, good afternoon. It's B93.7. I saw a bunch of parents posting up about move-in dates and they're dropping off their kids to college and all of this kind of stuff. Then we hear this story.
1: Yeah, so the University of South Carolina students are now reporting that the conditions of the apartments are unlivable. And they said they have feces on the floor, cockroaches, broken locks, and mold inside the Radley, which is an apartment complex known for student living. And I've seen some of the pictures, and it looks quite disgusting.
0: I'm not gonna lie, though, man. I mean, like... Maybe they've never been in dorms. Like, I'll tell you, UT, oof, they had some rough dorms.
1: I will say, Lander, we had good dorms. Because my sister went to South Carolina State, and I looked at their dorms, and I was like, oh, God, I love my school. Just comparison to, like, different people, even those ones at Newberry, like, oh, gosh, yeah, right. No, I wouldn't have been able to do it.
0: Yeah, I'm not going to lie. Like, if you went to college back in the day, you probably have, like, you know, resistance to mold and asbestos.
1: Yeah. Soon we'll be all calling a number.
0: Yep. 4-0.

0: I want you, I need you, oh God. I need these beautiful things that I've got.
1: WFBC FM, WFBC HD1, Greenville, Spartanburg, Anderson.

0: Dex, Barbie T, it's B93.7. Man, this is kind of an insane story that's starting to go viral. So in Venice Beach, apparently some of the residents there and businesses are kind of desperate. So they've hired somebody to help them take back their homes and streets.
1: Okay.
0: Who would you call?
2: Ghostbusters. No, I'm just kidding. Okay, but yeah, I don't.
0: She'll be here all week, guys.
2: Yeah.
0: I'll give you the answer. It's a little unorthodox.
2: Okay.
0: But we'll get into it next.
3: They say the holy water's watered down, and this town's lost its faith. Our colors will fade eventually, so if our time is running out, day after day, we'll make the mundane a masterpiece. Oh my, oh my love, I take one look at you, you're taking me out.

0: Hey, hope the day's going good. It's Dex, Barbie T, only on B93.7. All right, we're kicking off Monday, apparently with a win for Venice Beach. So residents and businesses, the business owners there said, hey, look, drugs and crime has gotten really out of hand in their neighborhoods there. And so they couldn't get any help from, I guess, the local police or the government there. So they said, you know what? We took matters into our own hands. And they hired a ghost town consultants to help them for $300 a month. They would pay different patrol officers to patrol their property. These patrol officers
1: are dead.
0: Are ex MS-13 gang members.
1: Oh, yeah. I was just about to say, yeah, they didn't call, like, the gangs?
0: Right. So they actually hired ex MS-13 gangbangers to patrol the streets there.
1: Yeah.
0: This guy has 12 workers for him. His name's Ricky Myers. He's the co-founder. He was homeless about 15 years ago, and he got off the streets. He was involved in MS-13, and they asked him, like, well, you know, what about some of these other people that work for you in this company? And are they gang members? And he said, well, I can't tell you the answer to that, but we share similar experience levels.
1: Okay, cool. I'm with it.
0: It's working.
1: Yep, because who's going to mess with them?
0: Right.
1: Because they're really not about that life till when they meet somebody that's been about that life or still about that life.
0: Can you imagine, like, you finally gotten to that point where you're like, we need help. All right, who are we going to turn to? The gangbangers.
1: Yep.
0: What?
1: Absolutely. I'm here for it.
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0: foundation metaphors to prove it. 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

0: 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Dex, Barbie T, only on B93.7. So coming up, just about 10 minutes away, we are getting into our real or fake news headlines. We always give you one early on, so let's put you to the test.
1: Okay, what you got?
0: So there's a woman named Katie. She is a televangelist. She's on TV.
1: Okay.
0: Apparently, she said that aliens invaded her body and took her eggs.
1: Took her, like, eggs?
0: Eggs.
1: Eggs? Okay.
0: Yeah.
1: All right.
0: Not the ones that are getting recalled, but the
1: not the recalls. Yes, I believe it.
0: You believe aliens came in?
1: I don't believe that, but I believe that someone said that.
0: Yeah. Right. Okay. So real news, you're going to lock it in?
1: Sure.
0: Okay. Lock your answer in. We're going to give you the answer to that and the rest of the headlines coming up next. There are some crazy stories.
2: Yeah. You know what? I like the playoffs.

none but the rent, no doubt. Yeah. Play on, play it. Play on, play it. Play on, play on, play on, play on. Cause I like it. Right. No diggity, no doubt. Yeah. Black Street Productions. We out, we out. Right. We out, we out. We out.

0: Hey, it's Dex, Barbie T. It's B93.7. Time to get into that real or fake news headlines. These are headlines that are running by Barbie T. She's got to figure out if it's real or completely made up. Let's see how well you do at home. That's best 2 out of 3. First one, televangelist claims that aliens invaded her body. Woo! And took her eggs.
1: Oh, gosh. Okay, I'm going to say real news.
0: You're going to say real news?
1: Yeah.
0: Her name's Katie. She's 63 years old.
1: Katie, what did...
0: 63 years old, and...
1: it might still be some good.
0: She hosts a show called Healing Your Soul, and it's... she said on YouTube, she said, hey, look, aliens came in. Aliens implanted some kind of device, interdimensional device,
1: in her
0: body.
1: In her womb?
0: That harvested her eggs over her lifetime to try and create hybrid children.
1: Okay.
0: I want to watch her show now. I do.
1: Hybrid children. Right. All right. So
0: I bet you that. No wonder she's got people talking.
1: So is the device out? Like, can she... I need a doctor to inspect her. Like, I want to see...
0: Oh, it's gone by now. Yeah. She said that she laid out this whole theory in her new book that's going to be coming out, Star Gods.
1: Okay.
0: Can't wait. There you go.
1: All
0: sure,
1: right.
0: It's going to be only on Amazon.
1: Did she go up in a spaceship?
0: No, they came down to Earth. Yeah.
1: How could they perform that on Earth? I feel like they need their materials.
0: All right, stop trying to work that out in your head. Next story. So there was a kitten that was used in a bank robbery. And now the kitten's gonna get adopted. That's great.
1: Oh, I thought you were gonna say they were put in jail.
0: No.
1: An accessory.
0: Yeah, that'd be interesting. 3-month-old kitten. Give me the money or the kitten gets it.
1: Oh, I'm gonna say real news.
0: You're gonna say real news to that?
1: Yeah.
0: You're right.
1: Shut up.
0: Kitten who became an unwilling accomplice in a burglary, a bank robbery, has landed on her feet, and she has got a new loving family. She was only 3 months old when the robbery took place. They tried to get into a PNC bank, and sure enough, yeah, security video shows the men walking into a Pet Supplies Plus, grabbed a 3-month-old kitten from the adoption area, then ran straight to the PNC bank. In the same shopping center, witnesses said that they walked into the bank employee and asked them to hold the cat, then handed the teller a note demanding cash, or the kitten gets it.
1: Oh, wow. Oh, wow. That's wild.
0: You get all my cash. I'd save the kitten.
1: It's not
0: my
1: job.
0: Hey, listen, it ain't my money.
1: You know what I'm saying? Yeah, take it.
0: It's insured. It's fine.
1: I've got anything for the kitty cat.
0: Yes.
1: Watch it later. The kitten's going to be like sticky paws.
0: Yeah,
1: like
0: all the sticky stealing money and everything like that. Had a rough youth growing up. That's what it is. All right, final story. You did a great job. This is just for fun. Sewage pipe workers, they were working on a brewery, and next thing you know, they had to break down a wall. Guess what was behind that wall?
1: A speakeasy.
0: No, $10 million
1: Whoa.
0: In gold.
1: Even better. I'm going to say fake news.
0: That one actually is real.
1: Oh, shut up.
0: Construction
1: really?
0: Workers in Belgium got the surprise of their lives when they uncovered a hidden treasure worth more than $10 million.
1: You know what? I saw this story.
0: I was wondering if you saw. I was like, dang.
1: Oh, my gosh.
0: There's no way she's not going to get this one. Yeah, it was blowing up on social media. When you look at, there's gold bars.
1: Yeah. Like they got to keep it, right?
0: I hope so.
1: I think they did.
0: Yeah. $10 million. And when you look at all of this stuff stacked, it literally looks like, you know, the Goonies or something like that. Like they found...
1: I hope they got to keep it because I wouldn't have said anything, first of all.
0: Yeah. Hopefully. I'll look through the story, but right now, yeah. Oh, under Belgium law, rightful owner has 5 years to claim the fortune. So 5 years. Someone's going to claim it. I guarantee you someone's going to try to claim that money.
1: Give them a little something.
0: Right.
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1: Man, still getting some messages, DMs about Hayden Panettiere over the weekend. And I mean, like, I was in the upstate and we were downtown. So this apartment that she passed out and, or died, that was close to the Foundry.
2: Yeah.
1: So if you know, just to give you perspective on where this whole situation was going on, and she was found there, paramedics came in. We heard the 911 tape.
2: Yeah, yesterday afternoon, and they said basically OD, and they were performing CPR. And it's such a sad situation because, you know, and everybody's now talking about her past and everything. Like, they called it a cardiac arrest, but obviously from an OD, and it's sad because she had been cleared, went to rehab and everything.
1: That's the sad thing. If you know anybody who's gone through this kind of stuff, like, the scary part is that you get off of it, and then if you go back, you know, you don't

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0: You are listening to the QL Show. Appreciate you for vibing with me, family. This is a sad story that is still developing out of Greenville. The actress Hayden Panettiere, she's died at the age of 36 years old, family. And authorities say that she was found unresponsive Sunday at a residence right here in Greenville. If you know where the Judson Mill is at, you know, Stranger to the Loft is right behind that. Well, apparently, this is where this happened. Emergency crews, they responded after a call reporting that she was going into cardiac arrest. When they got there, she was pronounced dead on the scene. Police say there are no signs of foul play or anything like that, and the official cause of death is still under investigation. So as details come, I'll keep you posted. Maybe you're saying, QL, Hayden Panettiere, like, where do I know this name from? Well, if it doesn't ring a bell, you may remember her. She played the football coach's daughter, Show Yost, in Remember the Titans with Denzel Washington. She's also, you know, if you were a 2000s baby, you remember her as Brittany Allen in Bring It On All or Nothing, where she starred alongside Solange, and even Rihanna popped up in that movie as well. Hayden is also known for, you know, roles in the movie Heroes or Nashville, even the Scream movies as well. So nevertheless, she has passed away at 36 years old. This happened out in Greenville. Her cause of death has not been determined yet, but as details come, we will keep you posted right here.
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0: From the News Talk 98.9 WORD Weather Center, here's a breaking weather alert on B93.7. A severe thunderstorm warning has been issued for sections of Oconee, Greenville, Henderson, Jackson, Macon, Haywood, Pickens, Transylvania, Buncombe, and Polk counties until 8:30 p.m. tonight. This cluster of storms will bring with it the threat for both large hail and straight-line damaging winds. Penny-sized hail and winds up to 60 miles an hour are likely as it pushes southeast at about 40 miles an hour. For your safety, stay inside and away from windows until the storm passes. Large hail and strong winds can easily shatter glass, causing injury. If you're caught outside, take shelter in a sturdy building or a hardtop car. Take shelter now. Again, a severe thunderstorm warning continues for parts of Oconee, Greenville, Henderson, Jackson, Macon, Haywood, Pickens, Transylvania, Buncombe, and Polk counties until 8:30 p.m. tonight. Bear in mind, this cluster of storms has the potential for penny-sized hail, and winds up to 60 miles an hour are likely. I'm meteorologist Derek Height on B93.7.
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